0: We do one hit wonders today. This was the year 1997. The Verve had this bittersweet symphony hit, a one hit wonder. But there's a story to it. When they wanted to record, they wanted to have some, they call it sampling, when you borrow from another music. And they got the okay by the Rolling Stones management to sample the song The Last Time. You might remember that. It'd be the last time. I can't sing, sorry for that. Anyways, they did that. And then it came out and became a big hit, Bittersweet Symphony. Then the management of the Rolling Stones said, wait a minute. You borrowed way too much, and all the money had to be handed over to the royalties of Mick Jagger and Keith Richards. They got all the money from this Bittersweet Symphony. But justice was restored. In May 2019, after 22 years of the band not earning a penny from the track, Jagger and Richards unconditionally surrendered their publishing rights and credits back to frontman Richard Ashcroft. I'm sure he is still celebrating. Frank, my wingman or my co-pilot, what's up next?
1: This next song is by a very talented artist, Minnie Riperton, and she has a 5-octave vocal range. I dare you to try to sing along with her. But there's a good reason why this 1974 hit is a one-hit wonder, and I'll let you know after the song plays.

0: Minnie Riperton was born in Chicago, and she became a background singer for the likes of Chuck Berry and Stevie Wonder. Unfortunately, right after this hit, she was diagnosed with breast cancer. She did a lot of great work for breast cancer charities and was recognized by President Jimmy Carter, but unfortunately, she died 5 years later.
1: I remember when that came out, that hit, and I was thinking, how the heck can somebody sing like that? And I thought she was whistling. No, her voice was so high. Unbelievable. You're listening to Mana'o Radio, Hawaii, and this is Jet Stream. Sorry, Ray, I didn't want to screw up the title for your show. 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Okay, we do One Hit Wonders today. My co-pilot Frank and me, Top Thumping. That's a weird title. And the name of the band is even more strange. Chumbawamba. Thumb Stopping. Well, here it is.

0: I always understand I have no cow or something, but they're singing something something completely different. And Top Thumping is a hit called by Chumbawamba, and it's not a household name, as we all know, because Chumbawamba was a one-hit wonder, and it's officially recognized by a magazine. I don't know that magazine, but it's called Far Out, and they say this is one of the greatest one-hit wonders ever, because it was in the charts in Australia, Canada, Ireland, New Zealand, and Italy. Okay, well, that's pretty much it. The next is also a hit. Well, hang on, they are all hits. The next one was a hit once, like all the music we play today in the one-hit wonders, and I have to say, it's kind of a sad song, Frank, right?
1: You think this is sad? This is an adaptation from a really sad Belgian song called Le Moribond, The Dying Man. It was rewritten in 1963 by Rod McEwen, but it became a worldwide hit in 1974 for singer Terry Jacks.
0: And it's called?
1: Seasons in the Sun.

0: Now, the music is a little bit joyful, but if you listen to the lyrics even of this version, it's kind of like, oh, it's not so happy. Well, that's what happened.
1: Is it over sentimental? Is it sanitized? I always enjoyed it. But you know, Terry Jacks tried to take all the credit for all of the lyrics, even though it came from that old Belgian song and from Rod McEwen, the poet. But he lost that lawsuit.
0: It's too bad when musicians have to sue each other. Why can't they get along? But I think not only musicians are that way. Next song. It is called Hey Mickey. I have to admit, it's not my favorite, but that doesn't matter. I don't play only what I like. I play what people like. It's a copy of a song from 1979 that was called Kitty. And then a lady named Basil changed it. He had nothing to do with the herb. The lady named Basil changed it to Mickey. Hey, Mickey. And it became a hit in the 90s. And it was a one-hit wonder, too. Here we go.

Hey. It's a little bit poppy around here at Manao Radio today. That has a very good reason. Because today we play one-hit wonders. Normally, we are a little bit more eclectic. But one-hit wonders, of course, we have to play the hits. I mean, we don't have to. Nobody's telling us. But we decided, my co-pilot Frank and I. When it comes to medical emergencies, it's crucial for Hawaii hospitals to have an ample blood supply on hand. 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Each blood element is used to treat everything from cancer to burns, and is vital during surgeries and transplants. 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I repeat, bbh.org. Or you call 808-848-4770. Okay, so we had Tony Basil, has nothing to do with spies. I like Basil, that's why I say that. Life is Life is almost an accident hit.

0: Yeah, I said an accident hit. I wanted to say an accidental hit. Life is Life. It's by the Austrian band. They are called Opus, and it was recorded on September. I don't know why they named the exact date. It was recorded on December 2nd, 1984, during their concert for their 11th anniversary. For some reason, it became number one in Germany, Austria, Canada, and broke into the top 40 of the United States. So that's why I said an accidental hit. So they didn't plan on it, they just released it and it became a big hit. But from Austria to Germany.
1: Right, let's go next door to Germany, where we had a one-hit wonder by a band called Fool's Garden in 1995. It's called Lemon Tree. And listen to the lyrics. Does it have a profound meaning?

0: I guess you're right. There's not very much meaning in this
1: song.
0: Now,
1: hold it. What was the profound meaning? Was it about the meaning of life? Was it about depression? Well, we asked the guy who wrote it, and he said it was about waiting for his girlfriend on a Sunday afternoon.
0: Ah. But this is what happens when you write a song in a language that's not your own. You have to do a little bit rhyme or I kill you once in a while. The next song is slightly different. A woman, she sings the next song. Her name is Meredith Brooks. And it's not very friendly because it's called Bitch.

0: Oh, well, I'm a bitch, so guys better stay away from her. No, Meredith Brooks actually looks like a nice girl, and she wanted to have a big hit, and she had a big hit. It was 4 weeks consecutively on the Hot 100 in the United States. That was in 1997, but afterwards you didn't hear too much of her, from her, because it was a one-hit wonder, and that's the name of our show today. The regular show is called Jetstream on Manao Radio with Ray Mayron, who we are substituting for today. We is my co-pilot Frank and me, the Rockmeister, and I asked, what has Frank next?
1: This is a great song. I loved it when it came out when I was just a junior in high school in 1970. Play That Funky Music. And try to figure out what big city funk band came out with this.

0: and they were acclaimed as great funk rock artists.
1: Now that brings the question, who invented funk? There's actually one name tied to it, the one who started it all. Well, who could it be? Now I can't think of the name. That's a good one. But they, the king of funk, what do they call him? The Soul Brother.
0: Oh, James Brown.
1: James Brown, of course. They say James Brown invented funk. Oh, well, if that is true. Well, we don't have any James Brown because he is definitely not a one-hit wonder. We have one-hit wonders today. That's the name of our show today. And here is one more one-hit wonder. Pop music was spelled with a Z. Pop music by a group called M. And that's one guy.

0: Nope. Yes.
1: I love that song in 1979 when it first came out. It was kind of a synthesized disco new wave song by Robin Scott, a one-man group called M. And it was about a disc jockey uniting the crowd with his spinning records. It was one-hit wonder, which was rediscovered 4 decades later for an exercise video that went viral.
0: Oh, I didn't know that. What exercise video? Was Jane Fonda, maybe?
1: No, somebody I haven't heard of.
0: They had those things, and I worked with them back on television. I used to work on television. It was called Aerobicize, and everybody wanted that. And that was pretty girls doing aerobics, but they were kind of very sensual. Anyways, J-Doc just called. J-Doc is one of our loyal listeners. And J-Doc, you won't believe how fast I am. He said, well, there was a song, a one-hit wonder by a band called Blue Cheer. And it was called Summertime Blues. Guess what, J-Doc? I found it. Here we go. Summertime Blues, Blue Cheer.

that was a sudden ending. So that was a sudden finding after J-Dog called right away. I pulled it out, Summertime Blues by Blue Cheer, which of course is a very old song back from the 50s, but the Blue Cheer brought it out in a hard rock version and were a big hit, but a one-hit wonder. You are tuned to listener-supported Manao Radio, KMNO, Wailuku, Maui, Hawaii at 91.7 FM and streaming worldwide at manaoradio.com in memory of Duncan Mack and courtesy of the Grace Family Foundation. 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How long? There's a story to this. Usually how long? It's about how long do I have to wait for the girl or something. Now it's different. I tell the story in a minute.

0: Okay, as I said, it has a deeper meaning. That was actually a one-hit wonder. Ace is the band, and How Long? But he sings, how long has this been going on? So you would think that a guy is saying his woman has an affair since how long? No, it's about their bass player. The bass player of the band Ace was moonlighting with another band. And then they suddenly found out, so they wrote a song about how long has this been going on that you were also playing with another band. You're listening to Manao Radio, Jetstream, with Ray Mayron, who is out today. He's back next week. I'm the Rockmeister with my co-pilot Frank. We do today one-hit wonders. 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All support matters now more than ever. Hey, Frank, who let the dog out?
1: Yeah, why did they do that?
0: I don't know.
2: Who let the

0: Who did that? Who let the dog out? Now, if you listen to this song, it kind of sounds like it's a playful song about barking dogs, but it actually is a social statement. This song is about the battle of the sexes, a social commentary that scolds disrespectful men who catcall women at parties. Aha. Those are the dogs, the guys who don't behave, who think that women can't be treated any which way they want. Shame on you guys. Don't do that. Frank, what's up?
1: In the year 2525.
0: Okay, let me interrupt you here. That song was out, that was probably 1969. Is that correct? It must have been.
1: That's right.
0: I remember when it came out. I hated it.
1: I loved it.
0: I hated it. But I was a disc jockey already back then and I had to play it. Everybody wanted to hear it. And I hated it.
1: This song is about warning about the dangers of technology. And this is something that's going on today with AI. Let's think about it as we listen to In the Year 2525.

0: And so here it goes. It fades out like they think we will fade out. We actually will fade out one of these days when our sun burns up. But I'm afraid Frank and I won't be here for that time.
1: So everything you think, do, or say is in that pill you took today. Machines do all the work. Hey, this could happen. This could be our future.
0: Well, I hope that is not the case. I think we still, at least for now, are masters of our own fate. I hope so. 1,000 Miles is the next song. It's a critically acclaimed single by American singer-songwriter Vanessa Carlton. What is so interesting about this record, 1,000 Miles, besides the fact that it was a big hit? The song details Carlton. She sings about a crush she had when she was in university on a fellow student. If you listen to the lyrics, you find out about that. And she never revealed who that fellow student was because she said he became a famous actor. Now, of course, it's really interesting. So I tried to find out any which way who that could be, but she never revealed it. Anyways, so here is Vanessa Carlton singing about a guy she was in love with in university, and it's called 1,000 Miles. Here we go.

0: Forgot to turn on the microphone. Yeah, it was a song of a woman in love with a guy. She wouldn't either dare to approach him. That's very common, isn't it? Well, I know you tried to find out who that was. Your microphone is there if you want to say something.
1: Well, I researched it online, and it could have been Adam Driver or Oscar Isaac or Anthony Mackie or Wes Bentley, a lot of other people.
0: Ah, okay. Too bad she's not telling us. But it's very common that girls look at a guy and they are not, they don't dare to tell them that they're in love with them. Too bad, they should just say so. But the other way around, it is also possible. Tel Bachman is from Canada, and he has a song called She Is So High that has nothing to do with that she smoked the wrong stuff. She's so high up on the pedestal that he thinks she's unobtainable. Here it is.
2: She's black, flesh and bone.

0: Ah, come on. You are so high above me. That's a bunch of nonsense. Nobody is too high for somebody else. And so sorry I did not mention that the last song, A Thousand Miles, was sang by Vanessa Carlton.
1: Thank you, Wally, for that when you called in.
0: Yeah, if we forget something, don't hesitate, just call us. Or if you want a song, you can call us, and just in case you don't have the number handy, it is 242-5666. Remember that you have to carve it into wherever you are sitting. 242-5666 if you have a wish. And we had somebody who wanted to hear, what is that song?
1: You Make My Day by Big Chief Thunder.
0: I can't find it. We have tried. I will try again, and then we'll, of course, play it if we can find it. So sorry. I hope it's more than a one-hit wonder, or is it? Well, we find out. Now, It's Raining Men. Now, I read the title, and I thought, it is raining, comma, man. Hey, it's raining, man. No. The song is different. It's M-E-N. It's raining men. So it's raining guys. Hallelujah. You guys remember that song? It is so good.

got no

0: I love that. It's raining men, hallelujah. Those are happy girls, isn't that nice? By the way, you're listening to Manao Radio. This show is called Jetstream with Ray Mayron. We are sitting in for him. That is my co-pilot Frank, and me, I am the Rockmeister. And today we do one-hit wonders, and we are surprised. We seem to have struck a nerve here. We have many calls with people from people who have a wish. They want to know this, they want to hear this or that song, and we try everything to fulfill the wish, and we were really having a hard time with the next one, right?
1: Right. Thanks for calling in, Ham, with Big Chief Thunder. Big Chief Thunder is the musical name for local boy, songwriter Samuel M.A. Green, who collaborates with Franklin Russell. The duo creates uplifting island reggae, funk, and alternative rock. And now, here it is, You Make My Day.

lit, food hot. And the attention that you give don't stop. Communication and respect got me caught. I was low, but you took me to the top. So let's celebrate, bottles go pop. And me and you, we are not nonstop.

Thank you, Ham, for calling in. You made our day. And that was Big Chief Thunder, a local boy. And next we have a song requested by another caller, Tom. It's a one-hit wonder, he said, but we think there are other hits. But that's a Gary Glitter, Rock On.

On and on and on and on and on. That was Gary Glitter, his real name, not was, is, because he's still alive. He's a bit older. Paul Francis Gadd. His stage name was Gary Glitter, and he had a career back in the 70s and 80s, which was suddenly interrupted because they put him in the slammer. And it looks like he deserved it. So they took him out.

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Oh, come on. Let's boogie. 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And there you get early bird tickets, which are discounted tickets. I hope I see you guys there. I will be there. And some of our other DJs too. Best of all, 100% of the proceeds benefit your favorite radio station, which is, everybody say at the same time, Manao Radio. I want to say mahalo to our sponsors, Aloha Discount Liquor, Apo, Rec and Kusachi, Hawaii Farmers Union, United, Lowenthal and Lowenthal Makai Power Systems, Malama Kula, Mala Ocean Tavern and Pogan Paul Kitchens, Hawaii. And we have one more one-hit wonder. Now, what could it be? Let's give it a try. Nice, interesting story with this. Hey! At 867-5309 is the phone number. Don't dial it.

0: Well, as I said, don't dial that number, 8675309. It's called Jenny, and it's a weird song. It's a song, or at least the guy who sings and who wrote the song, he found a phone number on a bathroom wall, and behind there the name Jenny, and it said, call for a good time. And he's building up his courage to call that number because he's so excited. But that's pretty much what the song is. If he ever called her, there was no part two because it was a one-hit wonder. Now we know why. Hey, Frank, what's up?
1: You sexy thing, Rockmeister. No, You Sexy Thing by Hot Chocolate.
0: Okay.
1: I was in college in 1975. I loved this song. I had my first steady girlfriend, and it was a miracle, that sexy thing.
0: Ah.

0: That's the British soul band Hot Chocolate. And I just love the way the voice is cracking, like, you know, a young man who's just coming into his own. Anyway, this song had a whole new life 22 years later when it was featured in the movie Full Monty. And that was a funny movie, if you ever get a chance to see it, about unemployed steel workers, and they start a male strip tease act. And the Full Monty is when you strip all the way.
1: Yeah, I remember that movie. Also, I remember living back in L.A., there were certain bars with, I forget what they were called, but they had those male dancers, and the girls went crazy after them. They had actually girl parties for birthdays and just went there. Well, the Full Monty. Good movie. Another movie, did you

0: Something more? No, that was it. I'm gonna be 500 miles. Interesting song was propelled by a movie into stardom, which sometimes happened, as we talked about the other one before. And one of our listeners, when we mentioned that phone number, when I said, don't call that number, because it was a girl's number on a bathroom, he said, what area code? Well, I don't know. But if you want to call us, as I said, we dialed 242-5666. But, of course, we have listeners all around the world. Like we just got a phone call from Washington State. Our area code and all of Hawaii is 808. Now you know it. Okay, let's talk about this show, which is called Jetstream. Thanks for joining us today. 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You got it? And I want to say mahalo to Blue Ginger and Maui Hands for the support of this program and Mana'o Radio. Next song is up, and that's an instrumental. And I know that it's one of my favorites, and it's one of your favorites. Frank, what is the song
1: called? And if you want to learn how to play this song, there's a tutorial online. I taught myself how to play this song on the guitar.
0: Oh, and he does it. He does it terribly.

0: the job.
1: Mason Williams was a comedy writer on the Smothers Brothers, Glenn Campbell, Good Time Hour, and Saturday Night Live. But he wrote this instrumental, and I saw him perform it on the Glenn Campbell Good Time Hour one time. So this is Classical Gas, composed by Mason Williams, which became a hit in 1968.
0: Computer is tricking us. Okay, it wants to play something else. Here is Classical Gas.

I'm pretty sure that is not what some of you wanted to hear, because this is just the acoustic version. Let's try to play the original, the one Frank talked about.

0: Mason Williams was backed by the Wrecking Crew. Have you heard of the Wrecking Crew? You can find a documentary, perhaps on Netflix, about the studio musicians who formed the Wrecking Crew, and they are responsible for making so many hits in the 60s and 70s. You will be amazed if you watch that documentary. Now, here are some members of the Wrecking Crew that became great artists in their own right. Glenn Campbell, Leon Russell, and there were others.
1: You know what? You just stunned me. I saw that movie last night.
0: Oh,
1: it was on Amazon Prime. And I was going through, what do I watch now? And then the Wrecking Crew said, oh, what the, I heard of them. And it's a really, really good documentary. All those musicians whose name you never knew, but you heard their work so often.
0: And it was a little disappointing because the Wrecking Crew would say, you musicians, leave your songwriters, leave your instruments outside. We're going to do it. And we're going to make your song a hit. And they did.
1: Yes, they did. 402, or in the military, I would say 1602 hours. On the beautiful island of Maui. You are tuned to listener-supported Manao Radio, KMNO Wailuku Maui, Hawaii at 91.7. 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Not all of them are one-hit wonders, but Classical Gas was definitely one of them. The next one, it's called Bad Day, and it was a massive hit recorded and produced by a Canadian singer-songwriter by the name of Daniel Poitier. Never heard of him? Yeah, that's why it's a one-hit wonder. And he wrote this, and it was sitting there and sitting here, and nobody cared about it until it appeared in a French Coca-Cola commercial. And then it suddenly became a hit. Here it is.

Yeah, that was really nice. Daniel Powter with Bad Day. And it took a Coca-Cola commercial to make it a big hit. Sometimes you need a little help from your friends. Take on me. What is that all about? Aha. Aha. Well, that's the name of the band. Aha. It's a band from Norway. They had a song called Take On Me, and it became number one in the United States on the Billboard 100 and topped the charts in, believe it or not, 36 countries. Aha, here we go. Aha.

0: Well, sometimes something very simple can become such a big hit. And the band is called Aha! Aha! Frank, what's up?
1: The Hustle, a one-hit wonder instrumental composed by American Van McCoy after watching people do the hustle at a disco. 1975.

0: Now my question is, do you know how to dance the hustle? Frank, do you know how to dance the hustle?
1: You know, I once took dance lessons with my girlfriend, and we learned how to do the hustle.
0: Oh, yeah? I used to be... No, hold on to your seatbelt. I used to be a ballroom dancing instructor many, many years ago. And my better half and I, we recently attended a dance class, and I was like an old stick. I had no idea how to move my legs. This is how it can be. We have a song coming up that has certain records. It broke certain records. Like what?
1: It's a fantastic song. It went number one worldwide. Ray Dorsett composed this hit. It took him just 10 minutes while taking a break from his job at a Timex laboratory. The song's distinct, unplugged, skiffle sound featuring banjos, jugs, upright bass, and foot stomping helped it capture a relaxed summer vibe.
0: It became an anthem in the summertime.

0: And it goes in the middle, vroom, vroom, vroom, and everybody wanted to know, what kind of noise is it? Is that a motorcycle? They wanted a motorcycle, but they didn't have one. But the studio engineer, just outside was his car, a Triumph TR4, which has a very nice sound. So he drove by the window, they held the microphone out the window, recorded it, and then I put it right in there. In the summertime, one of the biggest hits ever. I remember when it came out, everybody played it, everybody wanted to play it when they had parties or when they were on the beach. It was just wonderful. Now we talk about Judy.
1: My wife, Judy, requested this one-hit wonder from 1967. A Louisiana group was listening to the Beatles play Lucy in the Sky with Diamonds, and they thought the lyric was Lucy in Disguise, and that's why they wrote this song. It became a massive worldwide success, and it knocked the Beatles' Hello Goodbye out of the number one spot in the U.S.
0: Okay, here's the accident. Judy in Disguise.

0: Beauty in the Disguise by John Fred and his Playboy Band out of Louisiana. Another great one-hit wonder.
1: I have a story for that about that song. Because when that song came out, I was in the hospital. I had my tonsils taken out. And it was very boring in the hospital. But I had a little transistor radio, and they played this song forwards, backwards, up and down. And that's why I remember it so good. We are running out of time. It's 4:25. And let's see, can we put one more in? Okay, how about this one here? It is Stumbling In. You remember that song? Let's Stumble In.

0: Even though the two guys who are singing here are famous, Susie Quattro and then Chris Norman, he was the singer of the band Smokey, but they never made a duo just for that one song, and it became a hit, so therefore they are considered a one-hit wonder. So not people who then disappeared and vanished. What's up with Frank? He has a... Okay, it's not up with you. It's up to our listeners. They call... We really appreciate every phone call and ask for a song, and we try to fulfill this very fast on the fly, and we can. What is next?
1: George, thanks for calling in, George. He brought up a 1967 hit, but I have to say it wasn't a one-hit wonder. She had lots of other hit singles, 11 of them in the top 100. But that was...
0: We make an exception.
1: Bobby Gentry.
0: we make an exception. Yeah.
1: Ode to Billy Joel. Ode to Billy Joe. I just love the song. I remember when it came out in 1967, I memorized every word of it, and you probably did too. Here it is. Ode to Billy Joe.

0: Yeah, there we go. Not Bobby McGee.
1: Bobby Gentry. Gentry. She was one of the first person that successfully did their own. She wrote the songs and performed them.
0: So it was not Ode to Billy Joel. No, Ode to Billy Joe. Okay, can be very, very confusing. And it was not Bobby McGee, but it was Bobby Gentry. Stupid. Oh, I know what that is.
1: This is San Diego band Iron Butterfly.
0: Okay, you have to speak up a little bit more.
1: San Diego band Iron Butterfly in 1968 came up with this. And the musicians were really drunk, and they thought they were singing In the Garden of Eden, but it came out In a God of Da Vida.

0: Frank is ready to say something.
1: It just kills me to call that a one-hit wonder. I mean, that's Iron Butterfly. In 1968, someone gave me the album as my eighth grade birthday party, where the girls wore dresses and the boys wore suits and ties. I love the drum solo and have been playing it ever since with my hands. Have you?
0: Of course. And somebody is standing behind me. He did too. It's Dave Weiss, who is coming up next. And he is a drummer, and he knows how to play this. So that already put the cat out of the bag. Jerry Waldris is on a break. So up next here with, what do you play? Anything that we should know?
2: Well, we're going to play some contemporary Hawaiian.
0: Contemporary Hawaiian.
2: 70s and 80s.
0: Oh, so from the 70s and 80s.
2: With Bobby
0: Modaro
2: at 6.
0: Oh, some good stuff coming up. Okay, Manao Radio, next show from 5 to 8. Right? Yeah, from 5 to 8. It's today we have David Weiss here, and I listened to his show once in a while, and he plays some really cool stuff. Okay, so we say Frank and I get out of here. So we had a good time with you guys. Now we are done substituting, and when Frank is back on the island and we have time, we squeeze in another one in my regular show, which is called Crank It Up, and that's Sunday from 5 to 8, like next Sunday, and I promise I will play stuff that you crank up. Hey, bye, Frank.
1: Bye-bye, Rockmeister.
0: Ahoy ho.

0: Well, good evening, folks. My name is Dave Weiss. Tonight, sitting in for Jerry Valdrez and the Hawaiian Steel. And it's 5 o'clock straight up here, downtown Wailuku, the Valley Isle. And I'd like to let you know that you are tuned to listener-supported Mana'o Radio, KMNO, Wailuku, Maui, Hawaii, at 91.7 FM, and streaming worldwide at mana'oradio.com in memory of Duncan Mack and courtesy of the Grace Family Foundation. 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So a couple things before we get into anything. Again, I am sitting in for Jerry Valdrez. His show is The Hawaiian Steel. He does a magnificent job playing beautiful Kiwalu and Hawaiian Steel. But I would like to thank you for joining his show this evening. 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And Lauren's a heck of a bass player, for those that know. Anyway, I got a couple things to do. We're going to have to hear the news in a minute and the weather. Really important here. But I was asked to sit in and a little bit out of my element. Again, my name is Dave Weiss and I do the Rearview Mirror. It's on the third and fourth and sometimes the fifth Monday of the month, like coming up in June. And I focus primarily on AOR. Rock from the 70s, 60s and 70s, primarily. You know, it's not that I've been here 45 plus years, and it's not that I love both contemporary and traditional Hawaiian music. I'm just not really, I don't believe, qualified to speak a lot about it. We can certainly play the songs. You know, I talk a lot about the music I play in the evening, but, you know, I don't think I'd really do it justice like Jerry does. So I've got a special guest calling in at 6. World-renowned slack key, Kihoalo, and Leo Kiokio, falsetto, Bobby Modero Jr., good friend of mine. He's gonna call in at 6, and we're gonna play some of his hand-selected tunes, and he's gonna talk some story about them, a connection, some background. So that's gonna be really great, and we'll get more into that a little later. I've got mostly contemporary Hawaiian music. 60s, 70s, and some more recent stuff, Makana and Jeff Peterson. But let's do some other stuff. Like, let's get the news going, figure out what the heck's going on around this planet. And we'll start with that.
1: From Feature Story News in Brussels, I'm William Denslow. The US says it's carried out fresh attacks on southern Iran, targeting missile sites and boats attempting to lay mines. The developments come despite diplomatic moves towards a peace deal. Tehran has downplayed suggestions an agreement with Washington is close. Journalist Sally Lockwood in Dubai says the developments highlight how fragile the situation is.
2: Overnight, you know, I heard fast jet activity in the sky over the UAE. That normally means something's going on. And most recently, it does mean that there's something kicking off in the Strait of Hormuz, which is what happened last night. Iranian state media reported that they lost 4 Revolutionary Guard members in those attacks by the US, and they reported blasts in the port city of Bandar Abbas.
1: Foreign ministers of the Quad grouping, India, the US, Japan and Australia, have announced a slew of measures to bolster ties in the Indo-Pacific region. It includes a new critical minerals initiative and an energy cooperation mechanism as countries face rising fuel prices and supply shocks due to the blockade of the Strait of Hormuz. Ishan Gag's been tracking the meeting in New Delhi.
3: A critical minerals initiative, another one, an energy initiative announced by the US. And on top of that, for the very first time, Quad countries are coming together to launch a new port building initiative that will be done in partnership with the country of Fiji. And the idea behind all of this seems to be that the Quad countries are focusing heavily on ensuring what they have been calling for a very long time, free and open maritime transit through the Indo-Pacific region. Analysts in New Delhi have been seeing for a long time Quad as a counterbalancing power to Beijing's rising influence in the region. And through these initiatives, it seems like the Quad countries are coming together to bolster their own supply chains through the Indo-Pacific.
1: At least 7 heat-related deaths have occurred in France due to a record-breaking heat wave. The country seen its hottest ever day in May, and there's been a fatal impact from the heat across the country. The French Prime Minister will hold a special meeting about the heat wave this week. Ross Cullen reports.
4: Several people drowned in separate incidents in rivers and the sea while trying to cool down. A man died from heat exhaustion during a race in Paris, and a woman died from hypothermia or deadly overheating at a fitness event in Lyon. Players at the French Open have been struggling to cope with the high temperatures, and the government is concerned about public health risks linked to the unusually intense temperatures so early this year. The French Prime Minister Sébastien Lecornu will hold a special meeting on Thursday looking at the response by ministers to the heatwave.
1: Local authorities say 4 people, including 2 children, have been killed after a school bus collided with a train in Belgium. Officials say it's still unclear how the incident occurred, with initial reports suggesting that the level crossing was closed at the time of the collision. From Bureaus Worldwide, this is FSN.
5: With FSN Spotlight, I'm Simon Marks. The US government on Friday published a second trove of data relating to UAPs, unidentified anomalous phenomena, what we all used to call UFOs. And that has once again set off a scramble to determine whether there really is something out there. Since the beginning of the month, more than 1 billion people have already accessed a first release of records by the Pentagon. Avi Loeb is the Frank B. Baird Jr. Professor of Science at Harvard University.
6: There are 2 possible interpretations. I mean, it's probably a mixed bag. Either these are all familiar human-made or natural objects, or there are some non-human-made objects. And either way, this matter is of great importance for national security or for basic science. I think it may represent a significant flaw of the American defense system if we're dealing with balloons. We know about the Chinese spy mm-hmm. balloon that was shut down, and in addition to it, there were other balloons, and presumably the Chinese have many balloons over the US that are not being recognized by the intelligence agencies. So that's a serious matter. Now, the question is, what are they? And most of them are probably human-made. I completely agree with that. But even if 1 out of 1 million is non-human made, that would be the biggest discovery humanity yes. ever made.
5: And if you can't get enough of it, a third release of data by the Trump administration is coming very soon.
1: The main news again. The US says it's carried out fresh attacks on southern Iran. The developments come despite diplomatic moves towards a peace deal. Local authorities say 4 people, including 2 children, have been killed after a school bus collided with a train in Belgium. And at least 7 heat-related deaths have occurred in France due to a record-breaking heatwave. The country's seen its hottest ever day in May, and there's been a fatal impact from the heat across the country. And that's the latest feature story news. William Denslow reporting.
0: Whoa, I don't know about any good news in there, but that was the news. And since I'm not here very often to do the news, I neglected to let you know that the feature story report, news report, was brought to you by Alice McDermott and the Maui team at Mercer Advisors, a wealth management firm. Mercer Advisors has been serving individuals, families, and businesses since 1985. That was supposed to be before the news. And then after the news, seamlessly, I would have said, the feature story news report is brought to you at 7 a.m., 12 noon, and 5 p.m. every Monday through Friday. 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Someone's calling in and can't get there right now. Let's get to the weather, because, you know, everybody's got to know the weather. So tonight is isolated showers and breezy. The wind's been up and down. You might get wet, and you might need a raincoat, or excuse me, an umbrella. If you're a downwinder on the North Shore, you know there's been some stories of, you know, the thrill of victory and the agony of defeat with this east wind. But we are going to see some increasing showers coming up later in the week. Anyway, back to hosting the Hawaiian Steel Show. As I mentioned, I will be having a very, very special guest. If you know anybody that would love to hear some stories behind some seminal, beautiful Hawaiian music and an absolute treasure talking story about it, I ask you to tune in or let people know, because we'll do that at 6 o'clock. I was lucky enough in the early aughts, 2003, to have to curate a small concert every Tuesday night at the Sheraton Waikiki. I was living here, but I did some work over there. And I was lucky enough to, there was a revolving three artists. One was Bobby Modaro Jr., one was Makana, and one was Jeff Peterson. Depending who was on the road, depending on who was traveling, Bobby played the lion's share of them, but Jeff and Makana certainly filled in. So got some of those, that music from Makana and Jeff Peterson. Got a little Gabby sprinkled in there. And like I said, we'll play this a lot of kind of the contemporary out of the 70s and 80s. And then we'll talk to Bobby at 6 o'clock. But without any further ado, I'm looking around to make sure I haven't missed anything that needs to be done before the music starts. I do have to press one little button here. And then this will be a Makana, Ku'ule Awapu'i. Enjoy it.

Well, that was Jeff Peterson, Maui's own upcountry Jeff Peterson with Endless Summer Slack Key. And I think I can, a singular adjective for everything we heard was just beautiful. You know, I will go through them, but it is the bottom of the hour. So I would like to let you know that Aha Niu, Maui Nui Coconut Celebration Festival, will take place on Saturday, June 13th at Maui Botanical Gardens in Kahului. This free community event includes hands-on activities, workshops, demonstrations, educational booths, and activities for keiki and families. Organizers will also provide more than 150 sprouted niu, that's a coconut, for families to take home and plant. That's worth the effort, folks. Make it out there. Aha Niu is presented through a collaboration of 16 government, educational, nonprofit, and community organizations across Maui Nui. For information and registration, visit bit.ly/ahaniu2026. Volunteer sign up. It's at Sweet Hawaii, but spelled SWETTE Hawaii, .ivolunteer.com/ahaniu2026. Didn't make that one very easy. Anyway, again, my name is Dave Weiss, and I'm sitting in for Jerry Valdrez. This is Hawaiian Steel, and I mentioned earlier we'll have a very special guest at the top of the hour, Bobby Modaro Jr. We're going to kind of almost replicate this gallery I mentioned earlier. It was at the it was in the lobby of the Sheraton Waikiki, and we arranged I arranged very intimate concerts with one of these three artists, Bobby Makana, or Maddie to his friends, and Jeff Peterson, and a select group of their very, very, I think they were called Platinum, or they're just a select group of visitors, travelers, would be invited to this. And they would play a song and then tell a little story or maybe a history of it, and it's going to be great. I hope you enjoy it. We're going to basically do the same thing with at the top of the hour with Bobby. He's going to spend the whole hour with us from 6 to 7. Then he's got to go do some recording or whatever these virtuosos do on when they're not on the radio talking to guys like me. Anyway, we started that with Makana, Ku'ule Avapuhi. Beautiful. That was off his album Kihu'alu, which had just come out. That was in 2003 when we had these intimate concerts. That was a cover. Emily Namau Taylor wrote it, and it was covered by Makana. It was covered by Barry Flanagan and Hapa. But anyway, that was just a really great rendition of it. And then we heard Deep in an Ancient Forest, and that was Makana off the Descendants album. If you recognize that, or if you've seen the Descendants, that's very. It was at a part of the movie. I don't remember this one, but it fit perfectly. And anyway, that was off The Descendants, and I believe that won a Grammy. And the third one was Makana as well. That was Koi A'u, and I was probably pronounced Koi A'u. That was off an album, off Slack Key number one. And then we had, in traditional fashion, Gabby Pahinui with Aloha Kamanini. That was off the Gabby Pahinui Hawaiian Band Volume 1, released in 1975. And then we had two from, as I mentioned, Maui's own Jeff Peterson. We had Ka'apana Aloha and Endless Summer Slack Key, and those were both off Slack Key Guitar, The Artistry of Jeff Peterson. Jeff used to tell the story that he was raised, I believe it was at a Haleakala ranch, around all the Paniolos and how they sang, and they did had their selective tunings, their Kihu'alu, Slack Key. They all protected their tunings, and I think Bobby will touch on that, so I won't get too much into it. But anyway, that was some most contemporary, I would call it, except for Gabby. That would be more traditional. And we're going to get now into much more contemporary from the 70s and 80s. And if you were a waiter or a waitress and you're working in a restaurant, you know, in the visitor area, tourist area, most of these songs you will recognize as part of that Muzak program they used to pump through during dinner hour. And, you know, Peter Moon was a big part of that. So we're going to start off with some Peter Moon Band, and we'll run it to the top of the hour. Then we'll invite Bobby in.

All right, that was C&K, the classic Highway in the Sun. And I listening to an interview with Henry many, many years ago in the early 80s, he had mentioned they were on a tour bus from Los Angeles to Santa Barbara, and they went up this highway that ran parallel to the freeway and wrote this. And that was the Seacliff Highway, and that goes from like North Ventura to... for about 5 miles, then it jumps back on close to Rincon, if you know where that is. But anyway, that's about Ventura, and my very, very, very, very dear friend Terry is listening in from Ventura in Villa Sonio, or a beautiful house on the hillside. But anyway, let's go through what we heard there. I mentioned Peter Moon Band, Mauna Loa, which is the wedding song I danced with my wife 40 years ago in October, coming up in October. That was Peter Moon, and the next one was Cane Fire by Peter Moon. And folks, if you think he was talking about Save the Keiki, our little children, like the boys and girls, he was talking about saving the plants they used to do their growing in the middle of the cane fields. And bottom line is when the HCNS or Kauai Sugar or whoever was going to harvest, they had needed to get their plants out of there. So they were trying to save the children. Grab yours and I'll grab mine. Anyway, that was Kalapana, Mackie Fury, When the Morning Comes. And C&K, Highway in the Sun, about Seacliff Highway. 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I'm going to introduce him. He's not going to like it because he's very humble. But he's going to be on the line and we're going to go. He sent me about 10 of his hand-picked favorite songs. And as I'd mentioned, we did this little gallery concert every Tuesday night. Bobby was generous.

0: generally the he was there the most. There was McConaughey filled in when he was on tour, or Jeff Peterson. But he would sing a song and tell a story, whether it was about Kihualo, about the specific song, about maybe how he came upon it. So I had such a great opportunity on Hawaiian Steel to bring Bobby in. But first, I'm going to introduce him because I've really got the privilege of welcoming. I wrote this down, Bobby. He's listening, but I had to just to get it right. Someone who's not only one of Hawaii's most respected musicians, but also a dear friend of mine. Joining us is Bobby Modero Jr., a world-renowned slack key artist, or kihualo, multiple Hoku Award winner, and a true ambassador of Hawaiian music and culture. Through his mastery of slack key guitar, unforgettable vocals, and one of the world's finest in the art of Leo Kiokia, Kiekie, I think he can help me with that.
1: You got that.
0: The falsetto style of singing, and deep connection to the traditions of these islands, Bobby has spent years sharing the heart and soul of Hawaii with audiences around the world. But beyond the accolades and recognition, what makes Bobby really special is that the person he is, authentic, humble, and someone who carries the law in everything he does. And folks, that's real. It is not time to go and be aloha. I'm honored to have him calling in tonight. And I'm excited for all of us to spend some time listening to some of his personally curated set list, talking story with a musician, a cultural voice, and a dear friend. And I'd like to welcome Bobby Modero Jr. Welcome to the show, my brother. Can you hear me?
1: Dave, I can hear you, brother. Well, you're setting me up, baby. You're setting me up huge.
0: Well, you know something? You live up to it. You live up to it every single day. So
1: That means a lot to me, brother. I love you. I miss you, man. It's been too long.
0: Do you know we were doing the gallery 20 years ago, 2003, 20 years.
1: Yeah.
0: So,
1: wow.
0: You know, I'd love to have you just summarize quickly what you're up to, because, you know, we'd love to get to the music and we'd love to hear, you know, your stories, and we're going to recreate that beautiful vibe. And by the way, Bobby, as big a star as he was, we gave out a little CD, one of his CDs after the show, and there'd be 25 people, and he would stand in line with everybody. He would sign them, he would hug them, they would trade phone numbers every Tuesday night. Am I wrong, or am I wrong,
1: brother? You know, I, in fact, next week, Saturday, I'm celebrating a 70th birthday party here from a woman that I met at that gallery. So I met a woman 20 years ago, her and her husband were there. We became, like, when I fly up to Orange County, I stay at their house. I have a guitar that lives at their house. When I go to California, they have my guitar. They drive me everywhere. And it is because of that time with you that we were sharing one thing, and that's aloha. People were just getting it, Dave. People really got that gallery. And the world needs a lot more of that, man. So, yeah, I've been doing really well solo, performing a lot. Solo corporate, a lot of stuff here in the islands. Mauna Lua, my band, doing really great. Just performing a lot, sharing our music. We're still at Duke's Canoe Club in Waikiki. Henry plays there. Henry Kapono plays there on Sunday. We play there Fridays. And it's 24 years we're there. So, you know, it's just been being able to share our aloha, share our love through the context of music and through kihualu and through, like you said, Leo Kiekie and the falsetto and the harmonies of Mauna Lua. But the biggest part of why people come to see us is, like you said, when we get off stage, people line up and we hug and kiss, and we make sure you walk away with your heart filled with aloha. That's what we need a lot more of.
0: Hey, bro, there's a message, and then there's the delivery, and you deliver.
1: Yeah.
0: So look,
1: awesome,
0: we've got some songs, and we've got an hour, because I know you've got to get to a rehearsal, I'm going to talk to the listeners. And if I didn't mention, this is a show called Hawaiian Steel, and Jerry Valdrez is a local artist. And he does Hawaiian Steel. I wasn't going to do it justice, but having you here and sharing this is going to be wonderful. But for the people, we will mention the song. And if you've never heard it, go look it back up, Spotify it, whatever. But we don't, if we played every song, we wouldn't get through the whole list. So we're going to play half the song. I'll fade it out. Bobby's going to tell a little story, and then we're going to get back onto another song, and we're going to recreate that. And believe me, this is the real deal, folks. He's like this 24/7, and he's a beautiful human. So we want to start off. Tell us why you picked Ilavi by Gabby as your first pick.
1: Brother, I mean, when you talk slack key guitar, when you talk traditional Hawaiian music, when you talk about by the land, for the land, by a beautiful man, it's Gabby Pahinui. He was our folk hero. He's a legend. This song speaks of a love affair that happened. It was actually written as a chant, put to music many, many years ago. When Gabby, he was the very first one to record a slack key song in 1942, I believe. So this is not this recording. This recording we're going to play is from 1974. But the original, the very first documented slack key recording is Hi'ilawe, Gabby Pahinui, 1942. So we're actually paying an homage to this beautiful man that was a pioneer. He was a forefather. He was forward thinking. And now we have this beautiful thing called Hawaiian music and slack key. But back then it was just from his heart.
0: So we're gonna play about half this. I'm sure everybody's heard it. And it's the Kauna, right? There's a one meaning, yes. And then there's the undercurrent, yes, of romance and possibly a little,
1: yes, there is,
0: more romance. But anyway, yeah. I know this, folks, because Bobby talked about it every night. So we're going to play about half the song, and then we're going to come back and talk to our man, Bobby Modero Jr.
1: Sweet.
2: Hey, loving, take one.

0: Okay, Bobby, we heard about half of Hilavi. So
1: you know,
0: talk to me, my brother.
1: Iconic. I mean, when you think of, I mean, it's the perennial, I mean, when you think slapkey guitar, that's what I think of. When I think of, and the 70s, remember now, the 70s was kind of it was a renaissance time. I mean, prior to that, Hawaiian music was kind of not really something that was really there. The language was really oppressed. During the 70s, the young people really started to step up and say, hey, you know what? We matter. Our culture matters. Hula matters. Hawaiian music matters. And we started to look for a cultural icon to kind of blaze the path. And it had to be someone, an elder. Kupuna, yeah, we call kupuna. So we needed someone that had the charisma, but yet to validate why we loved Hawaii. And it was Gabby Pahinui. He was a simple, very simple man, lived in Waimanalo, worked for the city and county refuse department, drove the rubbish truck, but had this uncanny way to sing in the traditional way, and to play slacky guitar, and to get people excited once again about our culture. And songs like Hi'ilawe, when I first learned how to play slacky, my dad told me, he called me Boo, hey Boo, you know, you learn slacky guitar, you have to learn Hi'ilawe, because that's when I'll know you know how to play, when you play Hi'ilawe. You know what, Dave? When I play Hi'ilawe every night, I'll tell that story, and I tell people this is for my father, who I lost about 5 years ago, and he's with me front row now. Every time I play Hi'ilawe, I see him right there watching me. And that's why that song in particular is so powerful to me, because once again, it's that foundation that I grew from.
0: Hey, Brian, you were still working for your dad in landscaping when we met.
1: Yeah.
0: And yes, you played it every night, and you told it, and it gave me chicken skin just thinking about it. So if there's, we've got another song, and this is someone that you and Makana both played in the gallery, and beautifully,
1: sure.
0: And this is the Portuguese folk song by your mentor, Sonny Chillingsworth.
1: Yeah. Well, actually, okay, so for the record, as we are on the record, I never learned from Sonny. Sonny was a friend of mine. He was older than me, so... Okay, so there's a little story of this. Sonny, so what you're going to play right now is called Chamarita Portuguese Malasadas. They call it the Portuguese folk song. This, I believe, is just, I think it's just the instrumental. I'm not sure if he's singing to it. But it's called the Portuguese folk song. And the ironic thing was, Sonny Chillingworth was not Portuguese at all. I'm half Portuguese. My mom was pure. So when he'd sing it, it was once again an homage to the plantations. The plantations brought over the Filipinos, the Koreans, the Japanese, the Portuguese. And they brought their music. So this was an homage to the Portuguese people that came that worked in the plantations. When Makana was 11, I taught him how to play guitar. And Sonny saw me and Makana on a TV show called Super Kids. And so Makana was 12, I think, at the time. So me and Makana were on this show, and he's showing how he's playing slacky, and I'm teaching him. So Sonny saw this, and he had cancer at the time. And he calls me and he says, hey, Bobby, I'm not doing really well, but I need to pass on my music. And I saw this young boy, Matthew, playing with you. Can I teach him? So I said, hey, Makana, you got to learn from Uncle Sonny. You need to have that DNA.
0: I remember like this I now, yeah.
1: I have the DNA from Raymond Kane. Raymond Kane is the one that taught me. So I'm very blessed. But I learned through the music, obviously. I learned a lot through Uncle Sonny. It wasn't just proper lessons. It was just, osmosis. I would just absorb these music legends all around me. So I do say I learned from him, but it was from afar.
0: So I believe there might be vocals on there, but let's play some and come back and let's talk about it.
1: Cool. I got a story about that too, so play it.
0: Right
1: brother.
0: On, here we go.

0: Okay, Bobby, I don't think you could hear that, but that was Sonny Chillingworth singing the Portuguese folk song. And
1: you
0: got the...
1: You know that, bro, that song. So I'm half Portuguese, right? So I learned the song from Uncle Sonny through listening, right? Just through listening. So I learned the whole song, learned the slack key to it and everything. So the Portuguese celebrated 150 years being here. So they call me up, the consulate. Oh, Bobby, we got a event coming up at the Honolulu Hale, which is downtown Honolulu here. And we're going to have this big gala, and we're going to have music, and you're our Portuguese son. So we want you to be there. And I said, oh, wow, okay, can you play some songs? Absolutely, I'd like to do some songs. So I take my guitar, I go down there. And Danny Abreu, love the guy, great guy, tells me, oh, Bobby, you know, I know you know how to sing the Portuguese folk song. Hey, you got to do that. I said, oh, no. I'm not doing that because I learned it phonetically. I don't know the words. I don't know what I'm singing. No. Bobby, you got to sing it. Get people out there that know the language, and they're going to enjoy it, and they're going to tell you maybe they could help you. And I'm like, wait, no, even more so, I don't want to do it. If get people out there that want it, they're going to throw rocks at me. No. You got to do it. Okay, maybe you won't. I said, okay, good. Thank you very much. He goes out on stage. He goes, oh, everybody, we like to call up our son, Bobby Madero, you know, Portuguese boy. We're so excited to have him here with us. And he's going to do the Portuguese folk song for you guys. And I was like, what? I told you I wasn't going to do it. So I get up there, I shuffle out on stage, and I do the song. He comes up and he says, wasn't that the most beautiful Portuguese you ever heard? I hope everybody understood. And they're all like, yeah, we understood him. Nobody knew how to speak. Thank God. No one understood what I was singing about. Thank God, because that's a song that's very, very special. It speaks of a man that's looking for a wife to bear a child to carry on his name.
0: Aren't we all?
1: So it's a very, very special song. But from now on, I just do the song. I don't care. I don't hold back.
0: It's beautiful.
1: I just get out there. Loud and proud, Brussels. That's my story on the Portuguese.
0: Yeah, I remember hearing. I love that one. So we're moving on to Raymond Cane, your mentor and your sensei. And this is Punahele. And I'm sure you got something to say about that since you picked the song.
1: So Uncle Raymond wrote this on Nanakuli Beach here on the west side of Oahu. And he'd live on the beach. And he learned how to play music he was, 8 years old. And he heard a fisherman playing slack key, and it was early in the morning, and he'd sneak over to the man's tent because he had just had 2x4s with a blue tarp. His father was a fisherman as well. This man was his quote-unquote neighbor, so he'd go over and listen to him. So one morning he approached the man. The man stopped playing, and he said, no, can you please keep playing? I love hearing your music. He said, no, beat it, you humbug, get out of here. He said, no, sir, I really want to learn. And he said, no, I don't have time for this. And he said, wait, you catch macro, yeah? You catch only macro fish, yeah? What if you like menpachi or the big eye fish, the red fish? That's good eating. I catch that for you. You teach me. Yeah, I teach you if you get me that. So that's how Uncle Raymond learned how to play slack key on the beach at Nanakuli. He writes this song there, and it's called Punahele, means favorite in Hawaii. And this was my holy grail of learning how to play slack key guitar. Once again, guys, when you hear this, you're not only listening to music, you are listening to I call it my DNA. Uncle Raymond was my grandfather of music, my father, actually. My father of music. And when he taught this to me, it wasn't teaching me a song. It was giving me a piece of his heart, a piece of his life was in this song. So when you guys listen to it, really embrace it.
0: Folks, you can't make that up. So let's dive into Punahele, and we can't wait to hear you on the other side.

0: Okay, Bobby, that was your mentor, Raymond Kane.
1: Yes.
0: With Punahele, and I'd sure love to hear more about that, because I do remember the song about him, you know, trading fish for lessons, but your connection.
1: Yeah. So I was, I had just graduated high school, so I was 17 years old. I wanted to learn how to play. So I was a late bloomer when it comes to guitar. I went down, I bought a guitar, it took me 6 months to pay it off. I finally paid it off, but I got the cart before the horse. I didn't know how to play the guitar. I got a guitar before knowing how to play it. Now that I have a beautiful Martin guitar, what am I going to do with it? Well, my dad, once again, God bless his soul, said, you know what, hey, boo, you learn slacky. You got to go to the source. You're like, you know, our belly button, we call that our pico. Our pico is where we get information from our mothers when we're in their womb, and we get all the knowledge. That's where the source comes from. My dad said, Raymond Kane, that's the source. You have to go there, Bobby. You have to find Raymond Kane, and you got to learn from him. And I said, Dad, so this is 1986, 87. And I'm like, Dad, if I wanted to learn how to dance, I don't just call Michael Jackson up to learn from him. I said, how do I? This guy's a superstar. He just got back from getting the national award of being this folk life hero. And, you know, Ronald Reagan is giving him an award. And he's just this huge, bigger than life. And my dad said, all you can do is ask and put your heart out there. Tell him you really want to learn. So I was working with Dad at that time. I'll never forget this, Dave. I'll never forget this. I come home. I look him up in the phone book. We had phone books back then. Look him up. K-A-K-A-N-K-A-N-E, Raymond. I see his name right there. I'm like, oh, my God. Now I'm committed. I saw his name. I got a call. I'm 17 years old. So I call. He answers the phone. Hello? I said, oh, may I please speak to Mr. Kane? He said, yeah, this is EMY. Who it is? I said, my name is Bobby Madero, and I'd like to learn slacky from you. And he said, what? You like to learn slacky from me? Yes, sir. He said, you're not going to waste my time. I said, no, sir, I'm not going to waste your time. You know what he said? He said, when you like stop, tomorrow. I said, yes, sir. So Saturday, I drove way out to Nanakuli, started to learn from him, and before you know it, it was family. I mean, I wasn't learning from a man. I had my uncle who became my father through slacky. I showed up every week. Twice a week, I'd go out there. And then it came to the big question. Uncle Raymond, how much I owe you for your lessons? Hey, you know what? Bring me spam and bring me ham. That's what I want. I said, what? Bring me spam and ham. That's what I want. Okay, so I go out there and I bring him cans of spam and the bar S ham, and he'd sit there. I'd bring it to him and he'd take it from me, tell me, sit there, stay, be quiet, and eat the whole ham out of the can. Eat the whole ham out of the can. Then he'd have my lesson. This went on for a while. Then his wife, Auntie Elodia, maybe a couple months later, pulls me over and says, Bobby, you know what? I just took Uncle Raymond to the doctor. He get high blood pressure now, and he getting too momona. He getting real fat. And I'm like, oh, my God, I'm killing Raymond Kane. She said, no. What I want you to do is bring healthy stuff. Can you bring vegetables and all? I said, oh, yeah. I'll bring that. So the next week, I bring all these vegetables. I come in the house. He's sitting there. He's pounding on the table. What you brought for me, boy? What you brought for me? Bring it over here. I give him, hey, Uncle, this is for you. This is going to be good. He opens the bag. He looks in. He goes, what the hell is this? I said, Uncle, no. You're going to be healthy now. We're going to make you healthy. I want the spam and the ham. No, Uncle, the doctor said you don't can. He goes, from now on, $10 a lesson. So that's how I ended up.
0: Can't make that up, folks. You can't make that up. So that's great. Dude, what this is worth its weight in gold. What a treasure.
1: Oh, I love that. I love those stories, man. That's the true story. And that's why it's very special. It's not only about the music. It's the stories behind it. And that's why I really appreciate you allowing me to tell these stories, because people need to know this.
0: Well, I'll tell you one thing. I'm looking at the next one, Sonoy, and I remember it almost. I'm going to let you have it.
1: Brother.
0: We're going to play
1: brother.
0: And I remember almost verbatim how you would explain this. So we're going to listen to Sonoy, and then you're going to come back and we're going to talk about it.
1: Okay.
0: That's Mauna Lua. This is your band.
1: This is me singing. Yeah,
0: and you
1: sang
0: singing,
1: on
0: and
1: our
0: it is.
1: Album.
0: And we're going to let this play a little longer because it's.
1: Let's play it for it and we'll talk about it.
0: Yeah, we're going to play the whole song.
1: Okay, brother.
0: Okay.

0: Well, my friends, if you have never heard proper leo kie kie, the Hawaiian falsetto, you have just witnessed. And that was Bobby. This is our guest. That was his band, Mauna Lua. And that was his beautiful voice. And we were talking off air about him playing that every night and what a beautiful story it is. So if you can touch on that, my friend, I think everybody would really enjoy it.
1: I tell you, Dave, you know, there are songs, and then there are songs. And this song was written by our last reigning queen of the Kingdom of Hawaii, Queen Liliʻuokalani. Now, while she was a sitting, you know, queen, our queen, bro. I mean, this is like the most amazing woman ever to walk the face of the earth. And she is in this beautiful palace, Iolani Palace, the only palace in the Americas, the second place in America to have electricity. Forward-thinking people, the Hawaiians are amazing people on so many levels. Golden. Their songwriting ability is second to none. And the queen learns how to write music from Henry Berger, from many people from Europe taught her how to write music. So she has this woman in waiting by the name of Elizabeth. And her name was Kapeka, which is Hawaiianized Elizabeth. And this young lady would follow her around during her daily chores. In the evenings, this young lady would put her in her bed, tuck her in, bid her aloha, and say goodnight to the queen. She would then retire to her chamber, which was adjacent to the queen's. And there she would close the door, sit on the bed, and as it got darker and darker and darker, as she heard the queen snoring, she would quietly go over to the window, unlock it, and let in a young Hawaiian boy. And, you know, they would enjoy each other's company. Yeah, the kind, full on, had a great time. When they were full, when they were done, the boy would climb out the window and run into the bushes. Well, the queen knew what was happening in that room next to hers. The wall's not that thick in the palace. So she heard what was going bump in the night over there. But instead of getting them in trouble, she writes this song to commemorate the love that was happening in that room, because love never faileth. Love is a positive thing. It's a beautiful thing. The Hawaiians always, love was top of their list. So she writes, she never met the young man. She knew of, obviously, Elizabeth. She never met the young man. So she gave him a very interesting name, that being Sanoi. Sanoi is a mist that gathers at the top of a mountain prior to rain. So when you look up in the valley, Waluku, you're way up there, yeah, whatever, you look way up there, when that mist is gathering, you know the rain is coming. And you also know you can't stop it. It's inevitable. Just like how this love was coming to Elizabeth. You shouldn't stop it. It's going to happen. So in the first verse, Aue Aue Sanoi, she's calling out to her. Where are you, Sanoi? Ho'opulu liku kalihua. Do you know that you're beautiful? Your flower is getting wet by rain, but you know, so it's a kauna behind that of how Elizabeth was getting rather excited, thinking of this beautiful man, wanting him to be with her.
0: A great example of kauna.
1: As I sit here and I wait for you and wait for your kiss, as you are the only one that can give me that kiss. And so it goes on, and guys, this is love to the 10th power. This is kauna. This is that hidden meaning throughout the song on how much he loved her and how the queen is writing this now, not being in the room, but knowing exactly what was happening in that room. And so this is definitely why, when I first heard this song, it was called a band called the Hui Ohana, Uncle Dennis Pavau. Look up Dennis Pavau. The golden voice of Leo Ki, a.k.a. the golden voice of falsetto. There's a lot of falsetto singers out there. There's one, Dennis Pavau, who lived on Maui, and a beautiful man that I learned this from. And I emulate him during the teenage years. I tried to learn how to sing falsetto. No one taught me how to sing. You know, I was in the Honolulu Boy Choir, 7-8 years old, through about maybe 10 when my voice started to change and kicked me out. So as I got older, I really wanted to learn how to sing falsetto like Dennis Pavau. So I'd be in my room screaming my head off listening to the records, and my mom would come, and my mom was a beautiful singer, and she'd come to the room and say, Bobby, it sounds like someone's killing a cat in here. And I said, no, mom, I know, but I got to figure this out. I had to figure out the tone. It's like a controlled scream when you're singing falsetto. So it's got to be controlled. You got to finesse it. You have to embrace it until it becomes the most beautiful soul music you have ever heard. And that's, I'll cry. When I'm on stage, Dave, I'll actually bring myself to tears on how beautiful this music is, especially if you understand the words. Because now I'm trying to sing through that. I'm trying to be, quote-unquote, professional. But you can't help but being wrapped up in that moment of being lost in this story of Kapeka, Elizabeth, and Sanoy being together. So that's why falsetto and Sanoy and our queen are huge in my life.
0: Well, I can attest to the fact that you bring everybody to tears on that one. And I'm sure someone on the other end of this radio, or, you know, driving home, or on a app in, you know, Dusendorf, Germany, felt that.
1: Give me one minute
0: because I got to do something. Yeah. And then I'm going to be right back. And we're going to listen to Ledward Kapana with Opi Moi Moi. 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Box 2203, Wailuku, Maui, Hawaii, 96793. And that's the housekeeping we needed to do. So we got Ledward coming up. Ledward
1: awesome.
0: Kapana. And
1: The man.
0: Yes. So this is Opi Moi Moi. And why don't we listen to it? And we'll get back to you right when we're right about halfway through. How's that?
1: All right, let's do it.

0: Okay, Bobby, we were listening to some Ledward Kapana and some Opie Moe Moe. I know you love the man. And
1: this, I love the man. He is one of the quintessential slacky, but I mean just guitarists in general. But what's amazing about Led Kapana is Led Kapana. Just the beauty of a beautiful man that has given 50, 60 years of his life to music. And this song, Opihi Moi Moi, was actually written by Leonard Kwan. Leonard Kwan wrote this in 1960, 61. And his first album was with Uncle Raymond Kane. They did an album, and it was simply called Slack Key. Just a white album with black letters. Slack Key. That's it. And a lot of people are like, Bobby, what is Slack Key? What is Slack Key? What is that? What is a slack key? It's actually the guitar's tuning. So the way we tune the guitar is called a headstock. So if you look at the headstock, there's generally six strings on a slack key guitar. And it's the way we detune the guitar, because when the Hawaiians first got their guitars from the Spanish cowboys that came here to teach us how to be cowboys, they brought their guitars. We didn't know how to play guitar, but nighttime, these Spanish boys are on the campfire. Vaya con Dios, my darling, and all these songs. The Hawaiians were enamored. We never heard music like that. So when they went back, they left their guitars. The Hawaiians didn't know how to tune. So they would tune by ear to whatever sounded good to them. And they had to accompany themselves. So if you listen to a proper slacky guitar player, in my DNA, my family's DNA, we keep the bass traditional. The bass of the guitar, that's the low three strings of the guitar, we play with our thumb. The high strings are just for the melody. So someday I want to sit down with you guys. I was talking to Dave about this earlier. I want to sit down with those of you that are interested, and I want to show this to you guys. There's one thing about talking about it, and you're trying to vision it, but if you see it, to me, it's like watching a magic trick. You're watching someone create music right in front of you. There's so much beauty to that. That's what I want to do. But getting back to Uncle Edward, from the Big Island, he's from a very remote area called Kalapana. And growing up, no electricity, no running water, nothing. And their entertainment was the guitar. So they were just genius musicians. Uncle Led is the finest guitarist, slacky guitarist that we have today. He is the grandmaster. Please listen to him. Find him, search him out. You will not be disappointed. If you do get a chance to see him live, your jaw will hit the ground. He's just an amazing person.
0: That was me. And also, too, I remember you saying that these were very, very well-protected secrets that every family, many families,
1: yes,
0: had
1: right.
0: clans,
1: yes.
0: had their own tuning. Yeah. You know, their tarot patch is kind of the standard one, but they all had variations of that, and they protected them with their lives.
1: With their lives, they if they chose. So you have to remember, the Hawaiian people, after Western contact, lost a lot. We lost a lot here. Lost the culture, lost the land, lost our identity. You lost a lot. The Hawaiians that had a slacky tuning that they invented, let's say they invented, they kept it so secretly guarded. They taught only their family. And I have to go through this. Remember now. I'm Kokole. I have no Hawaiian. I'm half German, half Portuguese. That's it. Born and raised here. But I am not Hawaiian. I do not have Hawaiian blood. I respect the culture. I respect the Hawaiian people. I respect the music. But I am not Hawaiian. So when I initially went out to learn, there was a man that lived. I'm from Aina Haina, an area here on the east side of Oahu. And there was a man that lived up the street. Tamanaha man, they called him. And he played slacky. So when I was first learning, 15, 16 years old, prior to Uncle Raymond, I just wanted someone to show me, give me an idea. So a friend of mine told me, hey, Bobby, you know Tamanaha man? He plays slacky, you know. You should go up, see him. So I went up, and I banged on his door. Hey, Tamanaha man, you still home? Yeah, he was about 60 at the time. Yeah, I still home, Bobby. Well, what's up? You play slacky, yeah? What? Why are you talking about that? I said, I let you run up for play. Well, you playing? Yeah, I took my guitar. I said, I know how to tune G-tuning, but all I know is kind of like, and I played him a little something, and he goes, No, that's good. What you're doing is good. Just keep that up. Oh, no. Come on, man. Can you show me? No. You get them. Just play. So I came home deflated, and that's when my dad sat me down and said, hey, boy, you have to understand, you're not Hawaiian. These people had everything taken away from them. If they choose to teach you this, they can teach it to you. If they don't want to teach it, it's not something you can pull out of them because they've lost too much already. And I have to be okay with that. And that's why, like what Dave, what you just said is 100% true. They were very protective of it. And that's why, now, I was under the premise, though, to learn from Uncle Raymond, I learned under the premise, you teach as much as you can, because I do not, Uncle Raymond said, I do not want this to go away. So please teach. So that's my kuleana. Kuleana is responsibility, right? My kuleana on earth right now, and it's now I'm going to be 60 next year, so I've come to a point in my life where now it's all about the perpetuation and the teaching and the learning and the telling stories. We need this to live.
0: You're a young man, and you got plenty to give and plenty to live. So we've got
1: thank you, brother.
0: Napo'o Kala from Makana, yeah. From our friend Makana.
1: Yes.
0: And we'll play a bit of this and
1: yes.
0: Come back and tell us about Makana, which I know you know very, very well.
1: That'd be awesome.
0: Okay, here we go.
1: Let's do it up. Buckle up, guys.

0: So that was Napo'okala from Makana. And Bobby and I were just talking off the air. And all these songs will be on this radio show, Hawaiian Steel, tomorrow on demand. So if you want to go back and hear any of them, it's all going to be on there and the names of them. And for this setting and this absolute treat that we have with Bobby giving me up his very valuable time, and believe me, he is a busy man and can't say no to anybody, if I remember correctly. But a wonderful man, a wonderful father and husband. But the thing is that you can go listen to the full songs. Right now, we want to get as much Mana'o talk story out of, as you know, might not be any cocoa, but we want to extract these stories from you. And let's see what talk about Makana, because we both don't know him. I mentioned earlier in that gallery setting, although you did the lion's share of the evenings, you did travel, you had other gigs, and Makana would play in your absence. And when he wasn't available, Jeff Peterson would play. So we were like, we had the trifecta of absolute, masters. So that was Napo'okala, and you picked it. So what do you think?
1: Yeah, when you think of guitar players, you think of there are the traditionalists. There are the ones that really believe in keeping things pure, and I'm one of them. I mean, I love that you have Makana has that side, and that's what I love so much about him. When he was 11 when I taught him, and I saw something really, really, really special in this young man, in his fingers, in the way he would phrase his music. And I always tried to keep him traditional, but I always wanted to keep his mind open. And he's come to a place where not only becoming a world-class guitar player, I mean, I know a lot of guitar players. I'm around a lot of them. I know a lot of great guitar players. Don't get me wrong, but Makana is definitely a world-class. And Makana means gift. He's definitely a gift to all of us. And Maui loves him whenever he's there, at the Mac and, with art. And just always does a great job. Always people really gravitate to him and really feel it. So a song like this, where technically it's off the charts. I mean, it's not an easy song to play. He played this. I'm so proud. He played this song. They had a guitar player. So they have different magazines out there, but the one specific one is called Guitar Player, and it's a national magazine. I forget who signed him up to be one of the America's greatest guitar player or whatever. So it was a contest. It's really cool, a contest. And this was, it must be 15 years ago, 20 years ago. So he flies, he sends up a cassette tape of him playing. 10 guitarists go up. And he's one of them. And they have rock guitarists, they have jazz, they have bluegrass, all this kind of stuff. So he's this young boy, goes up with a beat up old Takamine guitar. And I forget which one he was as far as a number, but I think it was the third or fourth. They bring him out, and he starts playing slacky guitar. And the judges are like, what the heck is this? So he plays that song. And he rips it up. He nails it. Bah, bah, bah, bah, bah, bah, nails it. He comes second place out of 10. He comes second. The woman that won, I don't know if it was Molly Tuttle. I'm not sure who won, but she tapped. She tapped on the guitar. Great guitar, but don't get me wrong. Great guitar. But a lot of the judges said, I saw the comment, we voted for Makana. We voted for Makana. People in the audience were like, Makana should have won, when I see all the comments. And that made me so proud that there still is a story that needs to be told. We are just dots in the ocean, Dave. We're just dots in the ocean. But we have so much to offer the world. And as long as the world is open, they need to open their heart up and accept this. Once they accept it, they'll always be a part of us, the music, the culture. And Makana can be that connection to get our music out there.
0: Well said. And it was blowing. But watching you, watching Jeff, watching Makana was just an absolute, just never be able to replicate that time. We're kind of doing it tonight, brother. But the fact is the next one is Barry Flanagan with Kaupuiki Aloha Barry. With Hapa. Now, Barry and Kaylee with Hapa were the house band at the El Crab Catcher next door to where I worked at Leilani's, and they just played every night.
1: Wow.
0: And only when they recorded that they became really famous. They jammed, and Barry's, you know, he's from the mainland, and he just really got into slack key.
1: New Jersey boy. Yeah.
0: I don't know where he is. I haven't seen him in years, but... Kaupuiki Aloha.
1: Touch,
0: oh, you do? Good.
1: Aloha. Yeah.
0: So we'll listen a little bit of Barry. Yeah, I mean, he did. They blew. I saw him in an elevator in Honolulu like 10 years ago and said hello. But
1: wow.
0: Yeah, they blew up and he got pretty big. And a lot of there was Kaylee and then you also had Ron Kualau and a bunch of guys revolving.
1: Nathan, all the other different generations.
0: Yeah. All great.
1: Of Hapa, but Barry, you know, once again, he's an innovator. He brought, that's why Hapa is a genius name for that band, because it was half of something and half of something else. Whether it being him from New Jersey and Nathan Aviao being a Hawaiian from Hawaii, or all the people that played with him were other boys from Hawaii. But even the way he played, where he brought his manao, his thoughts from New Jersey, learning from Stephen Stills and being his prodigy, from Steven, and now bringing that through his music and applying it to slack key and really, really loving the music. That's beautiful. And a Maui boy. So that's awesome.
0: So Kaupuiki Aloha.
1: Kaupuiki Aloha.
0: Let's listen to a little of that.

0: forward to seeing you all and playing for you all and maybe embracing you all. Hopefully, I really want to please come up and say hi. I love that. That means a lot to me. And let's keep this music alive. Let's keep it around. It's a community music by the people for the people. So, Dave, I couldn't thank you enough, brother. I love you. I really appreciate you. Thank you for allowing me to come on and give my story. This is what music's all about, and I couldn't do it without you and this beautiful station that you're on. Guys, please support them. Please take care of them, because we need more of this. Community needs a lot more. We need more voice, and you allow that, Dave. So thank you guys. So I really do appreciate you all.
1: Well, your humility is overwhelming, because we are greatly appreciate you being here, and the sentiments are likewise. Love you dearly, my brother. Listen, we'll see, if not sooner, we'll see you at the Kiwala Slack Key Festival coming up on the 28th.
0: Absolutely.
1: And I hope you take up my offer and stay with me.
0: I want to come up and see you guys. Definitely, man. Well, Maui, I love you all. Blessings to each and every one of you. Until I see you again, aweo malama pono, aloha mai, aloha mai, aloha.
1: And we say aloha back. All right, my brother. Have a great night. Bye-bye.
0: Thank you, brother. Aloha. Take care.
1: Well, folks, not your traditional show, but I hope you enjoyed it, because that's a rare. I mean, besides he was being very humble and very generous, he's very tight schedule. I knew that he's very capable of telling wonderful stories. I've heard them, not all of them, but some of them at our gallery time. And I'd just like to really thank him for giving us his time. It's almost the top of the hour. Boy, he gave us about, you know, almost an hour. And I'm going to continue with what I was playing. And that was our contemporary music from the probably late 70s, early 80s. And again, my name is Dave Weiss. I'm sitting in for Jerry Valdrez. This is Hawaiian Steel. He has a wonderful show that plays a lot of slack key, a lot of really old school, like historical music with old recordings of Hawaiian steel guitar and slack key. But I just was asked to do this, and I thought it would be great to bring Bobby on, and he was so generous with his time. So we got time for one more. And we ended up with, we left off at the top of the hour with Highway in the Sun. We talked about that. I've been in Ventura. And Terry, I don't know if you're still out there, but that was for you there at the Villa Sogno. And we'll play one more, and then we'll jump off into some more C&K.

All right, that was Night Music by C&K. And as I mentioned earlier, if you're waiting tables, you know, back in the 70s or 80s, this was basically the house music. No matter what restaurant, you know, Little Muzak, you had C&K and Cock Crater Boys, and I've got a bunch of that lined up. Thanks for everybody that's hitting me up. I couldn't really tell how it sounded because I'm just holding my phone up to the mic. But again, Bobby is a treasure. I'm really, really proud to call him a dear friend. And I don't see him enough, but I'm definitely going to see him when he comes out for the festival again. But it's the top of the hour, so you are tuned to listener-supported Mana'o Radio, KMNO, Wailuku, Maui, Hawaii, at 91.7 FM. 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I got Brian, Kona, Terry, and Ventura. I just heard from Katie. She's listening, probably on the radio, though. And that's great. It sounds like the sound worked. I was just holding my phone up to the mic here. But again, I wouldn't be able to do this, or none of us would be, without the major supporters. And they are the Kitty Love Collective on behalf of Cat Cafe Maui, Gene Weymouth, Maui Realtor Pono Paul, Dakine Paints, Precision Auto Body, Apo Reckons Kusachi, Maui Grown Therapies, the law firm of Lowenthal and Lowenthal, Rainbow Acres Cactus and Succulent Nursery in Olinda, Mercer Advisors, and Aquadelics by Jammin' on Maui. 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All support matters now more than ever. And I'm a volunteer as well. And couldn't feel better about it if I tried. So we're going to continue with C&K and Kyle Crater Boys. And we got a little more Hoppe down the line. And again, Bobby took his time and emailed me a set list. And I know he was just texted me. He's already on the road to a rehearsal, so he gave us more time than I had expected, and it's very, very, very, very generous of him. Anyway, so let's get back to it, friends, with Feeling Just the Way I Do. And if you've been around and remember C&K, 70s, 80s, this stuff's got to land somewhere and make you just chicken skin feeling good.

All right, those last two were from Palolo's own Stephen Inglis. Actually, he was the frontman of a band, if you were around Oahu in the 80s and early 90s, Palolo Jones. I think they were like the house band at Anna Bananas on Kapahulu. Anyway, that was most recently Slack Key Number 1 and Moe Uhane, the Ho'omalu Slack Key. Those are both from Stephen Inglis. And before that, we had some more Hapa. We had Le Pikake, and that was Barry Flanagan and I believe Kaylee. Before that, Sweet Lady of Waihole, Jemmy Burgess. There's so many different covers of that. I just couldn't, that's not exactly the one I wanted, but it was good enough. Then prior to that, we had two from Ka'au Crater Boys. We had Surf and Opi'i Man. Grab Your Net and Run, Opi'i Man. And then we started off with a couple from C&K, Night Music. That was off Night Music from 88. And then we had Feeling Just the Way I Do. Just rocking out to that here. But it is the bottom of the hour, so Maui Search and Rescue is a nonprofit, all-volunteer organization dedicated to providing expert search and rescue assistance for Maui residents and visitors. They are prepared and equipped to search for lost people in both urban and wilderness settings. 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In an emergency, contact them at 808-769-6785. For more information about their services, check out their website at mauisar.org. All right, so we've been listening to, well, we had a really nice 6 o'clock hour with Bobby Modero, and before that we had mostly Slack Key and some, or I should say mostly contemporary Hawaiian music from the 70s and early 80s, as opposed to the traditional Gabby style. And but that was some Kiho'olu, Slack Key from Steven. We're going to stay with the guitar theme, but we're going to kind of put an Americana spin on it. Some Leo Kaki and some Jorna Kekkonen, Tony Rice, Billy Strings. And that'll take me about to the quarter of the hour. And I believe Dorothy Betts is here. Just met her. And I have been listening to her for many years. Enjoyed the show, as I will probably tonight. But we've got 15 more minutes. And right now we've got some Cripple Creek from Leo.

Well, we started a little Billy Strings there, but I'm running out of time, so he's going to play under my voice. And a couple things. Manalo Radio would like to say mahalo to our past and present supporters, listeners, and underwriters, including Karen Barrett, the Kanapali Beach Hotel, and of course, Kathy Collins and Barry Shannon. Without their support and yours, we at Manalo Radio couldn't do what we do. So mahalo. Anyway, kind of winding it down, really appreciate the time. This was, my name's Dave Weiss, and I was covering for Jerry Valdrez's Hawaiian Steel. I hope you enjoyed the interview with Bobby Modero. The last set, we started off with some Americana, but some fine guitar work nonetheless, with Leo Kottke off Cripple Creek. That was off Mudlark and released in 78. And then Bean Time, which I know was off of Greenhouse, but this was off a compilation. But I think Greenhouse was probably released in 72. Then we had the Yorna Kekkonen, Embryonic Journey with Jefferson Airplane. The Tony Rice Unit, Devlin, and David Grisman does a great cover of that. I just can't find it anywhere. And Under My Voice is Billy Strings' guitar piece. My show normally is the third and fourth Monday from 8 to midnight. Or if there is a fifth Monday, as in June coming up, I would be on the fifth Monday as well. I'm covering also on Saturday, this coming Saturday, from 5 to 8. I think that's when it is. 5 to 8. So if you want to join me for my regular scheduled rock and roll, please do. But I'm going to kind of fade out of here. Once again, I do really want to thank Bobby Modero Jr. for his generous time and stories. I did get hit up by a number of people, and I really appreciate that. I don't have the time to go through everybody, but I'll do it some other time. And I'm going to fade Billy out into Otto in just a few minutes, and we'll be getting down the road, and Dorothy Betts will be jumping on the mic. Aloha.

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I'll be with you till midnight. Gal dwelling in the creek don't rise. And tonight I'm going to feature Mr. John Prine, one of the best of the singer-songwriters of our generation. And we'll miss him. We miss him all the time. Yeah. So we're just going to get right to it. And let's see, which one is this? This is, oh, I love this song. This is a great song from Live on Tour.

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He went to France. He went to Spain. He found love. 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He found stores, so he started a shop. He had no money, so he got in trouble with a cop. Kids in trouble with the cops from Israel didn't have no home. So he cut his hair and moved to Rome. It was there he met his Irish bride. They rented a flat on the Lower East Side of Rome. Italy, that is. Music publishers, bookbinders, Bible belters, swimming pools, orgies, and lots of pretty Italian chicks.

0: night. 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Wine was flowing, so were beers, so Jesus found his missing years. He went to a dance and said, "This don't move me." He hiked up his pants and he went to a movie. On his 13th birthday, he saw a rebel without a cause. He went straight on home and invented Santa Claus, who gave him a gift, and he responded in kind. He gave the gift of love and went out of his mind. You see, him and the wife wasn't getting along, so he took out his guitar and he wrote a song. It's called "The Dove of Love Fell Off the Perch." But he couldn't get divorced in the Catholic Church. At least not back then, anyhow. Jesus was a good guy. He didn't need this shit. So he took a pill with a Coca-Cola, and he swallowed it. He discovered the Beatles, and he recorded with the Stones. Once he even opened up a three-way package for old George Jones. And Charlie bought the popcorn. Billy bought a car. Someone almost bought the farm, but they didn't go that far. Things shut down at midnight, at least round here they do, 'cause we all reside down the block inside it. 23 Skidoo. The years passed by like sweet little days, with babies crying pork chops and Beaujolais. When he woke up, he was 17. The world was angry. The world was mean. While the man down the street and the kid on the stoop all agreed to life stank. All the world smelled like poop. Baby poop, that is. The worst kind. So he grew his hair long and he threw away his comb. Headed back to Jerusalem to find mom and dad and home. But when he got there, the cupboard was bare, except for an old black man with a fishing rod. He said, "What you gonna be when you grow up?" Jesus said, "God." God, what have I got myself into? I'm a human corkscrew and all my wine is blood. They're gonna kill me, mama. They don't like me bad. So Jesus went to heaven. He went there awful quick. All them people killed him. He wasn't even sick. So come and gather around me, my contemporary peers, and I'll tell you all the story of Jesus, the missing years. Charlie bought some popcorn. Billy bought a car. Someone almost bought the farm, but they didn't go that far. And things shut down at midnight, at least round here they do, 'cause we all reside down the block inside at 23 Skidoo. We all reside down the block inside at 23 Skidoo.
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my sister-in-law. 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It's an Irish nun.

Well, that was fun. And that rhymes with none. You know what they used to say about nuns? It's perfectly good name. None. Anyway, yeah, you're still listening to good old Manaat Radio, KMNO. Wailuku, Maui, Hawaii. This is Dorothy Betts. I will be with you until midnight. And, oh, I want to say thanks very much to my underwriters, Rainbow Acres Cactus and Succulent Nursery on Olinda Road. 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All right, so we just had a lot of fun. Jack Prine is a lot of fun. He was one of the first

0: Hi, Buck.
1: And what have we today?
0: Oh, we have Hawaiian history. We have tonight 612.
1: Wow.
0: Cheated me from 400 episodes. 612. Men were glad to work hard. Now, the whole structure of life and everything else in Hawaii is changing.
1: Yeah.
0: And
1: still is,
0: but this is, you know, after millennia of being the same under the Kapu system and before Kamehameha.
1: Yeah.
0: Everything is changing. And so Kamakau discusses how occupations are changing.
1: Uh-huh.
0: Once upon a time,
1: well,
0: it was...
1: Well, yeah, there was a lot of things that they didn't know how to do, and now they do.
0: Well, not only that, who you were, what you did was who you were, and how well you did it. So, you know, the guy who wore the fish hook around his neck,
1: uh-huh.
0: He was a fisherman. That was his favorite hook.
1: Well, there you go.
0: That was his badge of office.
1: Right.
0: Like a knight carried a sword.
1: Right.
0: He carried his favorite fisherman. Everybody, wow, look, that's the guy that brought our dinner.
1: Yeah, that's the guy that hooked that big old ahi.
0: And the farmer was, you know, an important character in the town.
1: What did he wear around his neck?
0: I'm not sure what he wore, but he
1: a
0: was
1: giant
0: known,
1: breadfruit. No, I'm kidding.
0: He was known by his hands and his produce.
1: Right.
0: But everybody knew him.
1: Sure.
0: And well, respected him and appreciated him.
1: Like the song said, in a town this size.
0: And
1: everywhere you go,
0: the guy who wore the shark tooth.
1: Yeah.
0: That was a Niuhi chief.
1: Ah.
0: He killed that shark.
1: Yeah.
0: I mean, wearing these things is like wearing a silver star or
1: sure.
0: your grandfather's Congressional Medal of Honor because it's a pretty bauble.
1: Well, just like the American Indians, you had to get the eagle that you got the eagle feather from, you know?
0: Uh-huh.
1: You couldn't just buy one at the store.
0: No. You can buy a goose feather, but...
1: Sure.
0: No. The eagle feather had to be awarded, and not just for killing a foe, for service to the tribe.
1: Right.
0: First one who finds the buffalo, the one who counts coup, the one who brings in a new crop.
1: Yeah.
0: The one who finds a new campsite. These were important people, and they were badges of honor.
1: Right.
0: The eagle feather headdress was, you know, how many of these things did he earn?
1: Yeah, all of those things, I don't know. But Sitting Bull, all his life, wore one eagle feather. And he got it for counting coup.
0: That's all he needed to do.
1: That's right.
0: Like Yucatani the eagle. I have to tell you that story someday. When I was working with the powwow, Maui powwow, and I asked Loretta about the eagle feathers that everybody was wearing, and she was explaining to me what you did to earn one, and she mentioned that, and this works with Samoans and Hawaiians.

0: Mitwanai. Wonderful guy, very articulate, really, really personable.
1: Well, hence the name.
0: He was an NFL player.
1: Wow.
0: Just got out of the military. He was creating and collecting experience so that he could go home and be a chief.
1: Well, to be a leader, like you said, you have to know firsthand.
0: Unlike this
1: crazy
0: country, where all you have to do is know how to talk story and stretch the truth. You had to have some real honest-to-goodness experience.
1: Yeah.
0: We want people who really understand and have lived life to lead us. So this is where they're at, is all these people who had all these occupations and this experience are now just working at jobs.
1: Right.
0: So before I tell the whole story, let's hoist the Blue Peter. Macau, cow, owl.
1: Aye.
0: Then let's get this show on the road.
2: In the memory of Bob Krause and Les Adam, Manawa Radio presents the Hawaiian History Moment. Aloha ioi. My name is Richard Mickelson. We continue this series, sharing Hawaiian history with Close Hall. The inspiration for these stories is from Bob Krause's Hawaii Maritime Chronology. Using his notes and sources, we have formulated this series to tell the story of Hawaii. Before the Constitution, Hawaiians learned to perform many tasks and skills introduced by the foreigners. They built the first sugar mill and made fine molasses. But when the Constitution was made, men ceased to practice these crafts. Here is something to think over. Men were glad in those days to work hard and acquire a name for skill in order to find a chief. The name of carpenter to chief so-and-so, or blacksmith to chief so-and-so, or boat builder to chief so-and-so, made both man and chief famous. And for pay, he received land, a strip out of a great district to live upon at ease, and food, tapas, and fishnets. These were the rewards he received, delightful to his heart as a soft, gentle rain. But today, all the craftsman gets is a quarrel over property and a blow at the head and at the chin. More Hawaiian history is available Tuesday nights at 8:50 p.m. on the Manawa Radio Hawaiian History Moment Discussion and Digression Session with Dorothy Betts. Hawaiian History Moment episodes can be viewed on Buck Mickelson's and Story of Hawaii Museum's Facebook pages. Mahalo to Eddie Tanaka and to Vince Esquire. We're playing the music behind the Hawaiian History Moment.

0: Beneath the forests of these sacred valleys awaits the riches and treasures of our ancestors' past. And their intention to our future is to embrace our Aina, to sacrifice the labors of our bodies to this great land of Ka'eleku. Mahalo e nā kupuna, me ke aloha palena ole.
1: Yeah, but in a barter economy, you got something besides a paycheck.
2: You got reputation.
1: Your reputation, but you got a living.
2: Yeah.
1: You got status and respect. Now, you know, you worked for the chief whose major responsibility was the growth and the benefit of the Aupuni or the Moku. Yes, his kuleana. And he groomed you and took care of you because you were an asset to him in the kingdom. Now, you're working in the boatyard. The kingdom's here. The king owns everything now. The chiefs don't matter anymore as much. So your boss is a guy who runs a boatyard, and his priority is making money. So the glory isn't there. The pride

0: isn't there.
1: Well, to an extent. There's still some, you know, people know who built the boat.
0: Yeah, they know who built the boat, but the guy who paid you to build the boat gets to beat you up and cuff you and yell at you and give you and give you as little as he possibly can. It's a capitalist system now.
1: Not if he knows what he's doing, because if he cuffs a welder, he's liable to get a blast.
0: Yeah.
1: Anyway.
0: But he still pays the welder. The welder depends on him, and his pay depends on his boss's profit and business acumen. So you're just part of a hierarchy. You're no longer a standout in your field.
1: Right.
0: I guess that's how I look at it. Teaching and learning. Samuel Kamakau further describes the situation in the ruling chiefs of Hawaii. He said, "A man showed his skill, and a chief who has listened was the chief to live with. If his lord would not listen, he sought a new lord. Sakawa Kahi Akahaola first came to Hawaii and found Kalaniopuu. Lanahu Imi Kaku came from Hawaii and found a lord on Oahu in Kaku Ihieva. Lama came from Hawaii and found a lord on Kauai. Kavelo Mahamaha Iapela. Kapoku Iki Kaupokahi sought a lord in Hawaii and Kamehameha. And so it happened that a kahuna would study first and become skilled, and then seek a chief. If no great chief, then a lesser one. And so this...
1: Support himself in the meantime, I wonder. While he was studying.
0: His kahu.
1: Oh, okay.
0: Would support him.
1: That makes sense.
0: It was an apprentice program.
1: Right.
0: I'll feed you and house you and teach you this skill, and you'll work for me.
1: Yeah.
0: And learn it.
1: Makes sense.
0: And once again, a good student was an asset to his kahu, to his kumu, his teacher.
1: Right. Okay.
0: So it was an effective apprentice program. Now, back to Kamakau. So it often happened, that a kahuna would study first and then become skilled and seek a chief. If no great chief, then a lesser one. And so the skilled men in the old days, to make their names known. Have the clever men of today any profound knowledge? Today, the whole nation is being taxed, and the teachers are being paid by the government. And as to the knowledge they get, I do not feel sure about it. This is Kamakau speaking.
1: Right.
0: I had no teacher to teach me the alphabet and numbers, but I acquired knowledge without going through the elementary school.
1: How did you do that?
0: Mission school.
1: Oh, okay.
0: The missionaries taught reading and writing until Bexie Stockton came with Charles Stewart
1: and actually made a school. Yeah.
0: So Kamakau learned reading and writing through the mission schools, an informal thing. Not a formal school, I think, is what he's talking about. Because
1: right.
0: He says, no one ever taught me to add, multiply, subtract, and divide the remainder into fractional parts and change these into decimals. How did he even know what they were unless somebody showed him? I entered high school without taking up the preparatory steps. We learned and sought after knowledge, like kawaka hia kahaola. The government did not pay our teachers. Pupils taught each other with great patience. The guys who got the lesson helped the kids who didn't get it.
1: Oh, that's cool.
0: So they all worked together.
1: Yeah.
0: We learned geography, navigation, physical geography, geometry, mathematics, latitude and longitude, calculations of time, the firmament, the earth, astronomy, science, about thunder and lightning, comets, flying stars, maps, places mentioned in the Bible, religion, anatomy, the study of mankind, oratory, reading, laws, charts for sailing, calendars, singing by note, and ordinary singing. And some were taught drawing and making plates for printing.
1: Boy, that's way more than they teach today. Why isn't this showing up?
0: Yeah. Okay. That's true. I've talked to a couple of teachers who had some really funny things to say about our educational system that I won't repeat here.
1: Yeah.
0: Because we're talking about something else.
1: Right.
0: All these things, Kumbhakao says, were taught to us while we were still learning, wearing the loincloth. For we were still girded in the loincloth when the Lahaina Luna School was built in 1831 and up to 1840. When there was no schoolhouse, they learned under a tree or in whatever, you know, they had little thatched huts that they that the people built for schools. But there were no organized schools and organized classes, like the missionary standing there ringing a bell, all the church, all the kids come to class. I don't know if that happened. So anyways, before we get too further into it, should we station break?
1: Sure. 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But, okay, if I turn it way up, it'll work. All right, there you go. 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No. Okay, anyway, back to you.
0: Yeah, I'm not hearing you in this. Okay.
1: No, it's not working very well.
0: Yeah, interesting. Did you say testing, testing, 1, 2, 3?
1: I did.
0: Okay. In the week that was, today's May 26th. And the month of May, spelled M-E-I by Bingham. We're still in the month of Elo and the season of Makali'i or Ko, the dry season. Can you tell outside?
1: Gah! It's rained every day for I don't know how long.
0: I know, it rained up there.
1: Rained.
0: We just got a little bit of rain down here in Wailuku. It was, I just
1: we had a lot up there.
0: So jealous watching your house disappear under all that gray. On May 26, 1824... Kamualii, the king of Kauai, died in Lahaina.
1: Ah.
0: And his story was that he was the son of Kaeokulani, the brother of Kahikili. Kaeokulani was the one who joined Kahikili invading the Big Island.
1: Right.
0: And after the Battle of the Red Mouth Gun, he was going home, and his guys mutinied against him and forced him to invade Oahu, where he was killed in Aiea. So Kaumualii was the king of Kauai and Niihau when Kamehameha the Great tried to invade twice Kauai, but was foiled in both attempts. Kauai was finally annexed by treaty in 1810, and there was concern that Kaumualii would succeed and the kingdom would break apart. So Kaahumanu, as Kuhina Nui, the prime minister, had Kaumualii taken to Honolulu, where she married him.
1: More or less against his will, I understand.
0: Oh, he accepted his lot pretty well. I understand that he did have a good time. But when he died, he was buried in Lahaina, the royal capital next to Keopuolani, the queen mother of the Kamehameha line. So he's still planted in the ground out there, and he still has a gravestone, even after the big fire.
1: Really?
0: Yep.
1: Well, good for him.
0: It burned the church, but it spared the gravestones.
1: Huh.
0: Hard to burn a gravestone.
1: Well, it's hard to burn a stone.
0: Yep, although you can melt one.
1: Testing. Well, now it's working. Weird.
0: Who knows what evil lurks.
1: Okay.
0: May 26th also, in 1924, President Calvin Coolidge signed the Immigration Act of 1924. And
1: the Racist Immigration Act, is that the one?
0: Pretty much. The cream of the crop of them. This is why it affects Hawaii, and we're talking about it, is because along with the Chinese Exclusion Act of 1882, the Immigration Act assured that Hawaii's diverse cultural makeup and racial makeup was a large factor in the discussion of annexation and later in statehood. The Immigration Act forbid people of Japanese, Asian, Indian, African, East European, and others not considered white enough from being accepted into the land of the free.
1: Huh.
0: The Chinese Exclusion Act first said no more Chinese. And then the Immigration Act said no more of anybody else.
2: No more of anybody that wasn't white, Anglo-Saxon, Protestant.
0: Yeah, and particularly North European. So it was a bit of immigration laws such as we've almost never seen since. May 28th.
2: Don't get me started.
0: I'm trying not to start myself.
2: Okay.
0: May 28th, Thursday. This is the day that in 1903, the USS Wisconsin became the first battleship to enter Pearl Harbor.
2: Ah.
0: And World War I hadn't started. This is a dreadnought battleship.
2: They were huge.
0: Yeah, and they had that bow that stuck out.
2: Right.
0: That was for ramming. Later they cut that out, and then they put it back for breaking up the water.
2: Uh-huh.
0: For hydrodynamics.
2: Right.
0: But that's not what we're talking about today. We're talking about it was the best USS Wisconsin, BV-9, was the flagship of the United States Pacific Fleet in 1903, and she stopped at Pearl Harbor on her way to join the Asiatic Fleet, becoming the first battleship to enter the facility.
2: Was that a diesel?
0: I think it was coal.
2: Oh, wow.
0: Then what happened was World War I came along and the arms race.
2: Yeah.
0: During and after. And they started building much bigger battleships, and they couldn't fit through the channel. They had to dredge out the channel again and rebuild the whole inside of the Pearl Harbor. That'll teach them.
2: The importance of infrastructure.
0: Yeah. On May 29, two things happened. One in 1886, in fact, both in 1886, on the same day, Crown Princess Victoria Kamamalu died. And she was Kaahumanu IV. She became Kuhina Nui, or Prime Minister of Hawaii, in 1855 during the reign of Kamehameha IV. Kamamalu became ill in February 1866 and did not recover. But when she died, she owned a large estate which included lands inherited from her mother, Elizabeth Kina'u, and Queen Kaahumanu. And with no heirs, her father, Kekuanaoa, took possession of the estate and willed it to her half-sister, Ruth Ke'elekulani, who in turn left it to Princess Bunice Pauahi Bishop, who bequeathed all these lands to become a trust for the education of Hawaiian's children, the Bishop Estate.
2: Right on.
0: So this is where Bishop Estate came
2: from.
0: That's
2: where a lot of it came from.
0: A lot of it came from her inheritances through Ruth Ke'elekulani, land that was Kamamalu's, Kaahumanu's, and Kina'u's, and land that Bernice Paki bought and acquired herself.
2: Yeah.
0: So she
2: was smart.
0: She had hundreds of thousands of acres. Now, the other thing that happened in May 29, 1886, and I don't think this had anything to do with Victoria Kamamalu, but King Kalakaua enacted Hawaii's first building codes.
2: Huh.
0: Hawaii's first building codes were a result of the devastating 1886 Chinatown fire in Honolulu, of which there were several.
2: Right.
0: Following that disaster, the Hawaiian government established basic construction regulations mandating fire-resistant materials and spatial separations. But modern comprehensive standards weren't established statewide until a state building code council formed in 2007.
2: Wow.
0: This is why we had so much cool, those canic roofs.
2: Yeah.
0: They were made from sugarcane wastes.
2: Uh-huh.
0: Man, did they burn fast.
2: The gas?
0: The bagasse is crushed and squished together, and a lot of asbestos. And oh, there were building standards are really, really poor when I was growing up.
2: Right, but they were grandfathered in before the code.
0: Yeah, but you could throw up any. Well, there was no code. You could throw up any structure you wanted.
2: No, I mean at 2007. Right?
0: Yeah, well, some of those I think were, but
2: I think they were older than that, so they didn't.
0: Yeah, they may be, but
2: they grandfathered them.
0: I'm glad I don't live in one anymore. I lived in a couple of those. May 30, 1786, La Perouse landed in Honuaula on Maui. And this is French explorer Admiral Jean-Francois Galoup, Compre de la Perouse, dropped anchor in Honuaula Bay, now called La Perouse Bay. He went ashore with a party of armed soldiers, officers, and gentlemen with some sailors. They communicated and traded with the natives and documented what they saw and heard. So this cool. is some really interesting.
2: And this is one of their last places that they touched land because they yeah. they wrecked on the aptly named French frigate Shoals.
0: Well, that's not why too they, long were, they were the French frigates
2: right,
0: that were
2: right,
0: there.
2: Exactly.
0: One of the things they did, I have this picture, is they sketched the coastline and
2: oh.
0: the inshore. They didn't put the lava flow in. It wasn't of much use to sailors. They were mostly interested in the coastline and,
2: right.
0: the landmarks to line up the
2: so
0: harbor.
2: So you're saying it was already there, but they didn't paint it or
0: when
2: draw
0: Portlock
2: it?
0: When Portlock came through to the same place and sketched the coastline, he put the lava fields in there.
2: Yeah?
0: So a lot of people think that the last lava flow was in the 17...
2: Between
0: yeah,
2: La
0: between
2: Perouse
0: La Perouse and Portlock.
2: Yeah.
0: But the geology guys who study these things and understand the age of rocks said, no, those things happened in the 15 and 1600s.
2: Yeah.
0: This La Perouse didn't draw them.
2: Yeah.
0: His expedition artist didn't draw them.
2: Interesting.
0: Yeah. May 30, 1962, the USS Arizona Memorial was dedicated at Pearl Harbor. And the memorial dedication of 1,777 sailors and Marines who died at Pearl Harbor on December 7, 1941, was designed by architect Alfred Price, who ironically was interred at the beginning of World War II due to his Austrian birth.
2: Interned, right?
0: Yeah, interned.
2: Interred means buried.
0: Okay, well, he was the one that was locked up.
2: Well,
0: along with all the Japanese
2: That's pretty
0: people.
2: Ironic, huh?
0: Yeah, that's why.
2: It's a beautiful building, though, actually.
0: Yeah, it's an interesting thing, and it sags in the middle. The critic called it like a squished milk carton.
2: Well, yeah, but they would always do something like that.
0: But what he was trying...
2: I thought it was graceful.
0: It's very graceful. What he was trying to portray is as you walked in, we were at the peak of our glory. We had terrible warriors, and we came out on top. So the hope at the end, where all the sailors and the soldiers' names are.
2: Nice.
0: And so it's a thing of the transition from difficulties to prosperity, and to you're supposed to have a nice meditative visit to it.
2: I've never been there.
0: I was there
2: Believe
0: years
2: it or not.
0: Ago when it was. When it was built, and when it was younger, but it was a beautiful thing because all the windows on the side you could see it was built astride over the ship,
2: right?
0: So that you'd look on one side and you could see the stern of the ship and the smokestacks and the gun turrets, and you could go to the other side and see and you could see the oil leaking up. We were fascinated by that when we were Cub Scouts.
2: I'll bet.
0: Now. Principal contributions included $150,000 from the federal government, $495,000 privately raised. There was a TV show called You Asked For It where they did a special on it. It got a lot of interest. And You Asked For It was this really nifty show where viewers would write in, hey, can you show this? And they would go do a show about it. Can you show surfing? Can you show how the guys are killed by arrows and spears in the movies? And they would demonstrate these.
2: Right.
0: So they did a show about the Arizona and raised $495,000. $64,000 were contributed by Elvis Presley from proceeds donated by a live performance in the Honolulu at the Waikiki Shell in 1961. $50,000 came from the territory of Hawaii, and $40,000 by Revell Plastic Model Company from sales and models of the USS Arizona, which I built three times. So the sales from the model went to this thing too.
2: Cool.
0: Lastly, on June 1st, 1839, Garrett P. Judd became the trustee for the Chief's Children's Schools. And Garrett Parmelee Judd was an American missionary to the Kingdom of Hawaii who had been trained as a physician. He resigned from the American Board of Commissioners for Foreign Missions in 1842 to embark on a career with the Kingdom government. He served as a translator and advisor to Kamehameha III, the King's Minister for Foreign Affairs from 1843 to 1846, Minister of Interior from 1845 to 1846, Minister of Finance from 1846 to 1853, and in the Kingdom House of Representatives from 1858 to 1859. He was commissioned Minister Plenipotentiary to England. Judd was a founder of Punahou School and appointed a trustee of the Chief Children's School, later named the Royal School, where the children of the elite were educated.
2: Did he become a Hawaiian citizen?
0: Yes, he did, and he also led the delegation to America and to England, in which Alexander Liholiho
2: right.
0: and Lot Kapua Iwa accompanied him as representatives for Hawaii.
2: Or he accompanied them, since they were the princes.
0: Yes, but I think they went with him to get educated on
2: right.
0: international ways. So
2: right.
0: I think he led the delegation, and they assisted for their educational...
2: They were quite young.
0: Yes. on the Hawaiian moon calendar, the period beginning tonight at sunset and ending with tomorrow sunset is Huna.
2: Ah.
0: Huna is the 11th night of the month of Ka'elo and the first night of Poipoi Anahulu, the rounding phases of the lunar cycle. Now the moon is starting to get round. Huna means hidden or secret, like in Kahuna. And it is associated with the psychic and the supernatural. Huna is a favorable time for matters of the heart and the profession of love and aloha. Huna is a good night for betrothals and marriages and love magic. Huna is a good time to plant root crops such as kalo, taro, u'ala, sweet potato, uhu, yam, pia, arrowroot, ava, which hide under their leaves. Fishing is good on Huna because fish are caught hiding in their holes. Huna is a junk time to share visions and dreams and secrets. Refrain from gossip and private or confidential information. Remember, the Hawaiian day begins at sunset because night is a sacred realm of the gods when their movements could be seen in the stars and constellations and ends at the sunset of the following day. So tonight, Tuesday night, and Wednesday day tomorrow is Huna. Then Wednesday night through Thursday is Mohalu. And the Thursday night and Friday is Hua, the first of the Hawaiian full moons. Then Friday night and Saturday is Akua, and Saturday night and Sunday is Hoku. Sunday night and Monday is Mahealani, the third of the Hawaiian full moons. Then Monday and Tuesday is Kulua. And then we will be back here again Tuesday, come hell or high water, on La'au Kukahi.
2: So all of those are pretty good planting days.
0: It's great planting days this week. I plan on sticking all the taro that my friends gave me, you and others, on my tea, and taking them out of the pots where the roots are like thick hair, and sticking them into pots in the ground.
2: That's perfect.
0: Yes, this is the time to do that sort of thing.
2: Perfect.
0: So tonight is Hua, and our proverb for this week from Mary Kavenika Pukuli's Olelo Noiao is a proverb about happy people, as Kamakau describes a native Hawaiian people before the Constitution. And she writes, O'u'oloa na manu, o kau peha, pea. O u o loa na manu o kaupea. The birds of Kapea trill and warble.
2: Meaning blabbermouth or what?
0: No, the chatter of happy people.
2: Oh, okay.
0: So o u o loa na manu o kaupea.
2: What is pea?
0: It's the area.
2: Oh, okay.
0: I think on the Big Island, but
2: okay.
0: That's where the birds of Kapea trill and warble.
2: Okay.
0: There's a lot of birds and they're happy.
2: Because there's Kalani Pea. I was just wondering what his name meant.
0: Yeah, it could be Kalani of Pea. So anyways, next week, if we don't float away, we'll talk about old things for new and the changing times for Hawaii Nei. And are they better or worse?
2: So, hard to say.
0: Be there. Aloha.
2: And don't forget that more Hawaiian history is available at the many fine museums of Maui, as well as public and school libraries. Hawaiian History Moment pages can be viewed on Buck Mickelson's or the Story of Hawaii Museum's Facebook pages. And if you go there this time, you will see, is that an etching or print? Anyway, it's a picture of Lahaina Luna in 1840.
0: I think it's a print from Lahaina Luna.
2: Okay.
0: Owned by the Bishop Museum.
2: So, but not an etching print or just a... Anyway.
0: Well, you had to get it on a plate somehow.
2: Yeah, that's what I'm talking about.
0: So it's probably an etching, and you can see lines.
2: Yeah.
0: And you can see it maybe acid wash. They taught them several techniques of printing.
2: Uh-huh. Good. And they were good at it.
0: They became very good at it. In fact, next week's show, you can have a map of the world.
2: Wow.
0: Printed in Lahaina Luna in the 1840s.
2: Wow.
0: But that's next week. We'll have to have some kind of cliffhanger.
2: Yes. Okay. So, there we go.
0: I think that's it.
2: That was the Hawaiian History Moment discussion and digression session.
0: I'm out of digression.
2: We didn't digress that much this time.
0: A
2: lot of times we digress
0: pretty
2: good.
0: We did most of our digressing before the story.
2: That's what we usually do.
0: Yeah, we do that then, but I think we did more than we usually do. But now we're digressing about where we're digressing.
2: Okay, never mind. Let's play some music.
0: We digress of our digressions.
2: Let us play some music. Here's George Kahumoku Jr.

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I'll be with you till midnight. And we've just done one of my favorite parts of my show, the Hawaiian music set. That last one was Willie Kay's beautiful rendition of the classic Maleana E. E, by the way, means it's kind of an honorific. It's like sir or ma'am or I don't know. It's an honorific. So attached to a name, it's a respect, and that's why. Anyway, that's from Avihi Lima, which is Reflections. Before that, the Sunday Manoa did the Queen's Jubilee. I'm not sure which queen, because I know several of the royalty of Hawaii went to the Queen's Jubilee, the Victoria Queen. A jubilee is the 50th anniversary of their reign, and I don't think any of the Hawaiians actually reigned for that long. So maybe it's Victoria, or maybe it's just a celebration of one of our beloved queens here. Anyway, that's from Cracked Seed. Before that, Navai Eha did Pule Lehua. From Navai Eha, that's their first release, I imagine. Naleo, beautiful harmonies there, the woman trio. They did a song called Hawaiian Lullaby, which is also known as Where I Live, There Are Rainbows, and that's the title track of the album. Before that, Ke Ali did Eku Morning Dew. Kahikina, sorry. Dennis Pabau did the Chemo Henderson Hula from Kaleo Ki'e Ki'e. Anthony Fluke did Mo'okiha o Pi'ilani. That's the name of from Maui. The Maui Hokulea, as it were, which fortunately escaped the fire. Yeah, Mo'okiha o Pi'ilani. Pi'ilani was one of our most famous kings. Anyway, that was from his very first EP called Singing to the World, Mani Mele Pana, when he was very young. But what a voice, huh? Beautiful falsetto. Anyway, before that, Jeff Peterson did Take Five. Slack Key version of Take Five, believe it or not, great song from Slack Key Jazz. And George Kahumoku Jr. started that out with Ka'aina o Ka'ono'u from Renaissance Man. And that brings us right up to date. Okay. Yeah. Come on. Yeah. Manoa Radio's major supporters include the Intuitive Home, LLC, Makai Power Systems, Bar, B-A-U-R, Pacific Builders, Mala Osin Tavern, Lineage Restaurant, The Salem Family, Pa'ia Bay Coffee and Bar, Teddy's Bigger Burgers, Manawai Farm, Lili Townsend, and the Ministry of Fun. God, that sounds cool. Maui Hands and Picture It Framed. And we are so grateful to our supporting listeners and underwriters. Yes, indeed. And, yeah, speaking of grateful, we are grateful for the Maui Food Bank, who continually help thousands of people every month get enough to eat. That's pretty important, yeah? Have you ever been really hungry? Have you ever skipped a meal because you couldn't afford it?
Not a lot of Americans have, but many, many people all over the world skip meals on a regular basis because they can't afford to eat. That's kind of basic, you know. Anyway, the Maui Food Bank helps those people here on Maui. And yes, there are some, especially after the fire. And they've stepped right up on that one. You can help them out, and it would be really nice if you did. You can have a food drive with friends, or you can collect up food on your own, or you can send them a check and find out where to send the check and how to do a food drive. Call them up. What a concept. Talk to a human being at 243-9500. That's 808-243-9500. Or you can go online to mauifoodbank.org and make a financial contribution. Find out more about their services and what they do for the community, because they are really important to our community. That's right. Maui Food Bank, thank you so much. And what they need in the way of food is non-perishable stuff, like canned or dried, basically. Especially anything with protein in it. And, dried, of course, rice, pasta, tuna, canned meat, meals, soups with protein, you know. Fruits and vegetables, all good, all good. So thank you very much, the Maui Food Bank. Right on. Okay. Let's get back to the music. Let's see if I can come up with a bunch of songs that relate to this. This is a really cool version of a Talking Heads song by Bonnie Raitt.

Oh boy, the next song I was going to play will not cue up. So I'm just going to have to play another one from this CD and find something else to do. Okay. Let's see if this one will play.

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This is really, you know, people are either misfiling things. I found Grateful Dead in the seas. So I don't know. I'm just gonna try and figure out something to play here. Because I couldn't find what I was looking for. Okay. Oh well. Come on. And then, of course, the machine takes forever to queue up. Here we go.

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Oh, wait a minute. 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You know what? Let's just shine on the, theme and just play some damn music. Here, let's try. One more from Neil Young, how about that? There.

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Indeed. Who ever heard of that? Okay. That was Bruce Cockburn playing Musical Friends. Oh, wait. I got to say this first. 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So, yeah. Now, back to the set list. That was Bruce Cockburn. It looks like Cockburn, but it's Cockburn. From Waiting for a Miracle. That's a good album. If you like Bruce Cockburn, you should check that one out. Before that, Bonnie Raitt did Hear Me, Lord, from the best of Bonnie Raitt. Randy Newman did I Think It's Gonna Rain Today. Buffalo Springfield. Well, no, that was on Neil Young's Decade. Expecting to Fly. And before that, Neil Young's Decade, Burned. Randy Newman did Burn On. Elton John did Burn Down the Mission. Elton John did one of my favorite songs of his that hardly anybody's ever covered. And that was I've Seen That Movie Too. Good blues tune. Bruce Springsteen did I'm on Fire. Grateful Dead did Fire on the Mountain. Bruce Cockburn did Wondering Where the Lions Are and Burn. Bonnie Raitt started that rather disjointed set with Burning Down the House. As far as I know, she only did that live on Road Tested and not on a studio album. But anyway, yeah, so major support for Manawa Radio is provided by the Cindy and Glenn Fry Foundation, Momona Bakery and Coffee Shop, Aloha Discount Liquor, Backlit Buddha Studios, Commercial 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Okay, I think that covers my responsibilities for the moment. So let's just get back to the music, shall we? Here's one of my favorite tunes. I actually covered this one in my own way. And here it is, Mary Gauthier.

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Okay. 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This is Dorothy Betts. I'm close to out of here. That was Dan. He was before that, Cat Stevens did father from his greatest hits. Loggins and Messina did Mama Don't Dance and Daddy Don't Rock. Judy Collins did My Father. My Father's Shoes from 18 Essential Songs. And Mary Gauthier started that off with a beautiful song called Mercy Now. And yeah, we all could use a little mercy now. That's right. Okay. The county of Maui e-cycling center accepts most electronic devices, TVs, computers, monitors, printers, audio equipment, and cell phones at no charge. Or small appliances, you can bring them in and they'll accept them for a fee. It's probably not much. I don't know. Anyway, there's a lot of heavy metals in those electronic things, and we don't want those in the in our watershed. We don't want those in our water. So, yeah, do your life a favor, do the INA a favor, and dispose of your e-waste properly. There's a e-cycling facility in Punane. The entrance is on Pulehu Road. If you're going down Hanson Road, there's a four-way stop sign there. One side goes to the dump, one side goes to Kihei, and one side goes to the County Recycling Center. It's towards the Safeway side of that four-way stop sign. And they are open for business and to take things in Tuesdays, 1 to 5 p.m., and Saturdays, 9 to 1 p.m. And there is a drop box at the entrance of the facility for after-hours drop-offs. Probably not too big, so, you know, but certainly cell phones or, you know, maybe even monitors or computers or whatever, they you can drop them off. If you need more information or to find out how to schedule a pickup or, you know, just general information, call them up, 808-280-6460. That's 280-6460, and you can find out more about the County of Maui e-cycling, and that's a really good thing to do. Okay, back to the music. I only got about 15 minutes to go, so let's get on it. Here's one of my favorite Dave.

thanks so much for listening. I'm just about out of here. But why isn't this working? Hello? Nice. Okay. If I turn this mic all the way up, it'll work. How bizarre. And the last time I used it, it worked normally. I don't get it. Well, anyway. Manal Radio would like to say hello to our and underwriters, including Karen Barrett, the Kaanapali Beach Hotel, Terry Davidson, and of course, Kathy Collins and Barry Shannon. Without their support and yours, we at Manal Radio couldn't do what we do. So, mahalo. That last set, let's see. That was my song Flamingo Wing from All Weather Friends. Before that, Keb Mo did The Door. Paul Simon, Some Folks' Lives Roll Easy. That's a great song. I don't know why it's so obscure. Anyway, Bill Withers did Lean On Me. David Fraser did Heal Your Broken Heart. And that was that set. Yeah, I want to say thanks once again to my underwriters, Rainbow Acres, Cactus and Succulent Nursery on Olinda Road. They're open Tuesdays, Thursdays, and Saturdays. And now this mic is, I don't get it. I'm not doing anything different, but it's not working very well. It's now too hot. A minute ago, I had to turn it all the way up. I don't get it. Anyway, yeah, so there you go. That's my story, and I'm sticking to it. Thanks so much for listening. Yeah. Oh, did I mention also the Intuitive Home LLC? That's my other underwriter. Great people, all those people.

Is that working? Okay, this one's working. I don't know what's wrong with this one. Anyway, it ain't my culiana to figure it out. Thanks so much for listening. Be kind to one another. Be Pono. Drive nicely. I've seen some.

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Be good to each other. 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Be kind. How hard is that? Treat people like you want them to treat you. And especially, never turn down the opportunity to be kind to the one you love, because you never know when it's going to be your last chance. Okay, till next week, I'm here every Tuesday, 8 to midnight. Come rain or come shine. And I hope you enjoyed the show. And I hope you listen to again next week. In the meantime, here comes Otto to take you through the night. And remember, never turn down an opportunity to be kind to the one you love, because you never know when it's going to be your last chance. Okay, aloha no, ahui ho, here comes Otto.

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1: Go on, tell about it. 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
0: Well, you know, I used to be particular about the women that I picked.
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from a release called Time Again. We're listening to David Sanborn underneath my voice right now. It's time again to ride the B train. I'm Dr. B, and you're tuned to listener supported Mana'o Radio, KMNO, Wailuku, Maui, Hawaii. 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Aloha, kakahiaka nui, kako, ohana, o Mana'o Radio. Good morning to you, our family. Sun rose at 5:49 and sunset this evening 7:07. The moon is 88% illuminated, a waxing gibbous moon. Full moon is going to be just a few days from now, the 30th of the month, in the sign of Sagittarius. And right now, are you ready? B-Train, been waiting through the night in Wailuku Station to go out on the musical rails, and here we go. Time for you to be along for the ride. Thanks for tuning in. All aboard the B-Train here on Mana'o Radio.

and a little something about the planets. After sunset, Venus and Jupiter, bright and beautiful in the western sky. Can also catch a glimpse of Mercury if you're lucky. It's a little bit elusive. But Venus and Jupiter are bright and blue and beautiful. And before sunrise, the planets Saturn and Neptune are visible. But to see Neptune, you're going to need a pair of good binoculars and point them in the right direction. How about we take the A train now on the B train? That's a concept with Oscar Peterson here on Mana'o Radio.

So I'm sitting here in the radio booth in Wailuku Town on South Market Street, playing the tunes and always hoping that you're enjoying them. I give it my best to choose music worth listening to, music that touches the heart, stirs the soul, and sometimes gets the blood moving. That's a good thing, too. So in my first little section, taking us to 6:15 Hawaii Standard Time, we started off with David Sanborn just a couple of minutes before 6 with Stevie Wonder's tune, Isn't She Lovely, interpreted in jazz style. Then it was Regina Carter and her jazz friends, Regina on the violin with a little snippet of my theme music, the Wailuku Choo Choo. Oscar Peterson with Take the A Train from the Duke Ellington songbook. The song was actually written by Billy Strayhorn. Billy Strayhorn, who collaborated very closely with Duke Ellington. Billy wrote the tune in 1939, and it became arguably the signature tune of Duke Ellington's band. And then we heard in the set from Leo Kottke, Rings, Ring, Ring, Telephone Ring. In the days when telephones rang, I guess they still do at times. Then we went live at the Troubadour to hear from Carole King and James Taylor, You Can Close Your Eyes. Maybe it's time to be opening your eyes right now and getting ready for this new day. And then closing it out, Bob Dylan with an 85th birthday. Can you believe it? 85th birthday over the weekend on Sunday from his bootleg series, Don't Think Twice, It's All Right. That one actually recorded in 1962 at the Gaslight. So that's what we heard in the first set. And I want to take this moment to mahalo the underwriters of my show. They are Maui Realtor Ponopah. He donates a portion of his commissions to local Maui nonprofits after each home sold. So Ponopah, who knows Maui real estate inside and out, he's a guy who can help you. Thanks for loving this radio station, Ponopah, and we love you right back. My show also underwritten every Wednesday morning by the Kitty Love Collective on behalf of Cat Cafe Maui, a very delightful space in the Queen Ka'ahumanu Shopping Center where you can get up close and personal with felines, and you can pet them, you can take pictures, you can meow with them. And if your heart's moved, you can adopt a cat or two through their partnership with Maui Humane Society. About 1,150 cats have now found their forever homes through that program. You can find out more about them online at catcafemaui.com. On re-roll with the music, up next we have Eddie Condon with this tune, Somebody Loves Me. And yeah, we love you, and we love to have you part of our family. So.

6:36 in the morning, Hawaii Standard Time. It's a beautiful day on Maui, sunny, bright and beautiful. Have a weather report along with the news right after the top of the hour. You're tuned to Mana'o Radio. I'm Dr. B. My show is The B Train, and in that section of music, we heard from, at the top, Eddie Condon with Somebody Loves Me, a tune, music written by George Gershwin in 1924, so about a century ago, became a jazz and pop standard, lyrics by Ballard McDonald and Buddy De Silva. After that, we went to The Troubadour to hear a live performance by Carole King and JT, James Taylor, You Can Close Your Eyes. Then it was Bob Dylan, Don't Think Twice. No, that's last set. Okay, Eddie Condon, then we heard Maria Muldaur with Midnight at the Oasis, a huge hit for her in 1973, the title cut of her album release of that year. Jacob Collier, Can't Take My Eyes Off of You, was live in London there. Frankie Valli had a huge hit with that in 1967. But Jacob Collier, much more recently, when he was on tour in 2022. Bob Dylan, then. Bob Dylan with the 85th birthday over the weekend on Sunday, doing a tune that Frank Sinatra was huge in his performance of that. He first recorded it, Frank did, in 1953, a phenomenal hit. And Bob Dylan in that set with Young at Heart. Richie Havens on the B Train this morning with San Francisco Bay Blues. And good to see you, Richie. And still beneath my voice, David Sanborn on the alto sax here, I believe it is, with one he calls Spider B from his release, Time Again. I want to mention the Maui Food Bank. They could use your help. They're going to distribute over 6 million pounds of safe, nutritious food this year. And 40% of the recipients are children. You can help by donating online to the Maui Food Bank's virtual food drive. You can go to their website, mauifoodbank.org, and click on the link for virtual food drive and see what you can do to help out those in need. And if you yourself are in need of food, you can call 211 to reach United Way Referral Service, and they will let you know where you can go for assistance. We're going to hear more of this Dave Sanborn at full volume, and then going to move on into the what may be my final set of my first hour in the morning. I'm right here at 808-242-KMNO, 808-242-5666, should you want to call and share your Mana'o. I'm glad you're tuned in today and riding with me on the B Train.

A big hit in 1961. Do you remember? If you're old enough, maybe you do. 1961, it was Kathy Young and the Innocents, but I played you there the version by Billy Fury. Taking a little look at the weather. Absolutely gorgeous day emerging here on Maui. It's 6:44, 69 degrees, just a few clouds, very clear skies with the trades blowing at 12 miles per hour. Let's go with Joni Mitchell on the road. Take a little refuge of the roads from her 1976 album, Hey Girah. Joni.

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I stole away and cried.

Closing out my first hour this morning, guitarist Shambu, which means the joyful one. He's been a guest on my show several times. He lives bi-coastally out in the Hamptons and the East Coast, and also a very strong presence in San Diego. And he's a multiple zone music reporter, ZMR, so-called winner. And Dreaming of Now, the one that I just played the song Waterfall from, his release Dreaming of Now, his second release, won Best Contemporary Instrumental Album. And I think he won again this year, Master on the Guitar, bringing love and soulful music into the world. That set began with Joni Mitchell's Refuge of the Roads, a remaster of that I played for you. And then Mr. Blue Eyes, Frank Sinatra, New York, New York. Also Bob Dylan, the show today noting and celebrating Bob Dylan's 85th birthday, which was just a few days ago on Sunday. I played you from the bootleg series, and there's a new release called Through the Open Window that features some of the early bootleg series. He was a friend of mine. It is 7:05, high time we get on with a feature story news report. I want to remind you that you're tuned to listener-supported Manao Radio, KMNO, Wailuku, Maui, Hawaii. 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Memory of Duncan Mack. And Curtis

0: 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And we invite you to do that. But right now it is time for the feature story news report. That's brought to you by Alice McDermott and the Maui team at Mercer Advisors, a wealth management firm serving individuals, families, and business owners since 1985. Here we go.
1: Feature Story News in Paris, I'm Ross Cullen. The head of the World Health Organization has warned that the ongoing conflict in the Democratic Republic of Congo between the army and rebels is hampering the Ebola outbreak response. Tedros Adhanom Ghebreyesus says the east of the country is at the center of a catastrophic collision of disease and conflict. Authorities say M23 rebels are fighting the Congolese army for control of a town in North Kivu province, and health officials warn that the clashes will make it difficult to tackle the outbreak. Some countries have introduced travel bans and quarantine protocols for people arriving from the affected area. The Congolese health authorities say roughly 1,000 people are currently showing symptoms consistent with Ebola. Prosecutors and the Public Counsel for Victims are pushing for former Philippines President Rodrigo Duterte to stand trial this year. He faces 3 charges of crimes against humanity at the International Criminal Court relating to his war on drugs campaign. Europe correspondent William Denslow reports.
2: In April, a pre-trial chamber confirmed the charges against Mr. Duterte and committed him to trial. A focus of Wednesday's status conference has been on when the trial should start. Prosecution are calling for November, while the counsel representing the victims wants to begin in September. The defence, however, say 2027 would be the earliest it could begin, and have called for a new medical assessment for the 81-year-old. Police say more than 6,000 people were killed during Duterte's war on drugs operations, but campaigners say it could have been in the tens of thousands.
1: Former UK Prime Minister Tony Blair says Britain faces relegation from the Premier League of Nations. He's published a withering analysis of the current government, accusing it of not having a coherent plan and harming economic growth with its policies. Associate political editor of The New Statesman, Rachel Cunliffe, says she's surprised at the position the former Labour leader is taking on Brexit.
3: And Tony Blair, who was the champion of the EU, has come out and said, just as Brexit wasn't the answer in 2016, reversing it in 2026 isn't the answer, which is a real about turn.
1: The US space agency NASA has unveiled plans for a permanent base on the moon, with the first mission set to launch later this year. The announcement comes just days after China sent 3 astronauts into orbit as part of its own push to reach the lunar surface by 2030. Iris Spitzer has more.
4: NASA Administrator Jared Isaacman laid out a $20 billion blueprint with private industry playing a central role for a permanent American foothold on the lunar surface, including robotic landers, drones, and terrain vehicles to ultimately pave the way for humans.
5: America is returning to the moon. We are working alongside our many international and commercial partners to leverage the incredible capabilities from commercial industry to build a moon base.
1: From bureaus worldwide, this is FSN.
6: With FSN Spotlight, I'm Simon Marks, hearing today and tomorrow from the UN's top humanitarian aid official about the scale of the challenge posed by the ongoing crisis in Gaza. Tom Fletcher is the world body's Undersecretary General, coordinating government and NGO efforts to get humanitarian supplies into the territory and clear the rubble there. Today, the issue of the supplies. It is a complicated picture.
7: Post-ceasefire, we've been getting in enough to feed 1.5 million hot meals a day, for example. Tens of thousands of shelters. We've got 100,000 kids back into some form of education. We've just finished a big vaccination campaign. So that there's a lot of very good things there happening that we weren't being allowed to do before the ceasefire. Against that, we're still facing a big restriction on what we can bring in. A lot of restriction on dual-use items, including things like wheelchairs and so on, and school materials that we can't get in at the scale we need. And our NGO colleagues are still facing massive registration issues. So we really rely on those NGOs. We're a community here, and especially in a time of massive cuts, it can't just be the UN agencies. We need that kind of that partnership with the NGOs, and they're facing huge restrictions on what they can that what they can bring in.
6: Those restrictions being imposed by the Israelis, they say, for security reasons. Tomorrow, the Undersecretary General on what's happening to all that rubble.
1: And now another look at the top stories. The head of the World Health Organization has warned that the ongoing conflict in the Democratic Republic of Congo between the army and rebels is hampering the Ebola outbreak response. Officials from Iran's Revolutionary Guard Corps say a renewed war with the United States is unlikely. And the US space agency NASA has unveiled plans for a permanent base on the moon. That's the latest feature story news. This is Ross Cullen reporting from Paris.
0: Why, thank you, Ross Cullen. Thank you very, very much for your reporting from Paris and letting us know a little bit about what's happening around the world. Feature Story News Report, we're glad to receive it and to share it with you. Brought to you 7 in the morning, 12 noon, and 5 in the early evening, Monday through Friday. 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Okay, let's take a little look at the weather. Beautiful day, 73 degrees currently. Just a few clouds, mostly very clear skies with trades blowing around 12 miles per hour. For today, expecting sunny skies. Today's high near 81. Breezy with the trades blowing 13 to 18 and gusting as high as 25. Tonight, isolated showers after midnight. Partly cloudy. Tonight's low around 70. Continuing breezy, trades 11 to 17, gusting as high as 23, with a slight chance of precipitation. All right, it is 7:12. You're tuned to Mana'o Radio. I'm Dr. B, choosing the tunes for you on this wonderful sound system on the B Train. We have the best, and we play the best for you. So in this next set, I'm going to reference musically Memorial Day. We just passed through Memorial Day weekend a couple days ago. I'm going to play you some music by John Prine, Joan Baez, Pete Seeger, Tom Paxton. I see Harry Chapin here on the list, Crosby, Stills, Nash and Young, and others' songs, some of them recalling the Vietnam era, but still very relevant today. Going to start it off with John Prine here. Your flag decal won't get you into heaven anymore. If you want to call me here, the number is 808-242-KMNO, 808-242-5666. Here's John Prine.

0: closing my first set of the 7 o'clock hour with a pair of Maui-based artists, both of them actually living in Kula, but both of them do travel. Pamela Poland there from her Hawaiianized pop classics, James Taylor tune, Shower the People You Love with Love. Memorial Day is, of course, very much to remember people who gave the ultimate price, paid the ultimate price in wars, unfortunate wars. To me, all wars are unfortunate, but they were there, and we remember them with deepest appreciation. But more generally, to me, Memorial Day is a time to remember what really matters in our lives. So choosing an hour of music in that general groove, Shower the People You Love with Love. Show them the way you feel. Leohu Ryder preceded Pamela there with one she wrote for her brother who was stationed in Iraq back around 2010, the song Aloha No'o Vaitapu played for you. Ahead of that, Simon and Garfunkel's Sound of Silence. Joan Baez, a song from the 60s, 70s, I guess circa 1970, There But For Fortune Go You or I. And getting that set started, John Prine, just a great songwriter, of course. And it was so sad to lose him from this earth in the early part of COVID, which he did not survive, I believe, passed in 2020, but wrote this song along with so many others that are wonderful. Your flag decal won't get you into heaven anymore. And let's see, I want to take this moment to mahalo the underwriters of my show. They are Maui Realtor Pono Paul, who donates a portion of his commissions to local Maui nonprofits. Pono Paul, he's a Pono guy. He knows Maui real estate inside and out. And thank you, Pono Paul, for loving and supporting this radio station. And also my show on Wednesday mornings, underwritten by the Kitty Love Collective, on behalf of Cat Cafe Maui at the Queen Kaahumanu Shopping Center, where you can get close and personal, close up and personal with felines, and you can roll around on the floor there, you can take pictures, you can pet them, you can meow with them, and if your heart's so moved, you can adopt a cat or two through 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Okay, it's on we go with some more music. It was Bob Dylan's birthday on Sunday, 85. The man endures and keeps creating amazing music. He does, Bob Dylan. And exactly 63 years ago, on May 27th, 1963, Bob Dylan released his second studio album, The Freewheelin' Bob Dylan, on Columbia Records. And this one, well, so much of his music is anthem quality, but this is you'll know this song, Bob Dylan, releasing this so long ago, but so relevant now to Masters of War here on Manoa Radio.
1: I'm your masters of war. You that build the big guns. You that build the death planes. You that build all the bombs. You that hide behind walls.

You play with my world like it's your little toy. You put a gun in my hand and you hide from my eyes.

CCR there with Fortunate Son. Been referencing today musically Bob Dylan's 85th birthday, which was on Sunday, and also Memorial Day weekend that we just passed through this past weekend. And so songs, well, I got a request to hear It's All Over Now, Baby Blue, the original Bob Dylan. But I'm just not allowed to come in here. I wish I could play Bob Dylan, the originals, all the 4 hours. He's worth it. But what I found for you, Timothy, was Joni Mitchell in live performance and accompanied on the guitar by Bob Dylan with that tune, It's All Over Now, Baby Blue. See, that set started with Bob Dylan classic from the Freewheelin' Bob Dylan, released on this day in 1963, Masters of War. Buffalo Springfield then with For What It's Worth. And then Kid Pan Alley, a song composed by children. This is a program that goes out into the school system and encourages young people to find their songwriting talent and their voice. A song for Memorial Day, written by the kids, A Place We Go to Remember. That's what we heard in the set at 7:54. Major supporters of this radio station include, yeah, thank you so much, Intuitive Home, LLC, Mackay Power Systems, Bauer Pacific Builders, Mala Ocean Tavern, Lineage Restaurant, the Salem Family, Paia Bay Coffee and Bar, Teddy's Bigger Burgers, Monowai Farm, Lily Townsend and her Ministry of Fun, Maui Hands, and Picture It Framed. 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

hearkening back to the late 60s, Tom Paxton there, Lyndon Johnson, Told the Nation. And we are a minute before 8 o'clock here on Listener Supported Mana'o Radio, KMNO, Wailuku, Maui, Hawaii, 91.7 FM and streaming worldwide at mana'oradio.com, memory of Duncan Mack, and courtesy of the Grace Family Foundation. 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I'm going to start my third hour with this one, a cover of Christopher Cross from Pamela Poland, Maui's own. Second time I've played her on the show today, from her Hawaiianized pop classics. Let's hear from Pamela, and then on we roll on the B train.

Lionel Hampton on the vibes here. In a set that started off with a couple of Maui artists, both living in Kula, Pamela Poland with Christopher Cross cover of Sailing. After that, it was Steve Grimes with a song he wrote that's really become iconic. I play it often. I love it. Steve Grimes, Lahaina Town, features him on the guitar, but also Lucas Nelson, Pat Simmons, John Cruz, the Poe Maikai Elementary School Choir, and starting it off with a beautiful chant, Moana Beamer, Lahaina Town. Our love always going to the folks in Lahaina, long-term recovery project, but making some very visible, tangible progress. So it's a wonderful thing. Got to keep our eye, as one friend said a long time ago, we got to somehow keep our eye on the donut and not on the hole, but just notice what is happening in a good way and contribute to it as best we can. Then we heard a couple of Bob Dylan covers. He's reached the venerable age of 85 just a few days ago. It was the Byrds with Mr. Tambourine Man, Hopeton Lewis with the Mighty Quinn, and then the man himself from a recent release, Through the Open Window, Bootleg Series, Volume 18. We heard The Times They Are Changing, recorded way back in 1963. And here under my voice, let's hear it full volume. Lionel Hampton with the Vibraphone Blues here on Manao'o Radio. I'm Dr. B. Thanks for joining me on the B train.

And a big shout of love out to you, Danielle, driving in your car over on the south side and tuned in to the B Train on Mana'o Radio. Thank you so much for being part of our radio family.

We got into some Beatles and Beatles covers in that set. Let's see, where did we go? I'm going to review it with you. I like to review the sets, kind of back announcement, so that you'll have the information about what we played. Sometimes you already know, other times maybe not. So in that set, after Lionel Hampton and his jazz mates completed the vibraphone blues, we heard a cover of Ticket to Ride from Felix Cavalieri, get my tongue around that. Then it was Howard Jones covering And I Love Her. I played you then from Help, the Beatles' original of Ticket to Ride. Ry Cooder popped into that set with one called 6345789. Remember that number. Put an 808 in front of it if you're on Maui. Liz Madden closing out the set with a cover of Blackbird. It's 8:39 here on Manaʻo Radio. I want to let you know about the Upcountry Farmers Market. Maybe you already know about it. To me, it's the best market of a lifetime, really, in my experience. Absolutely wonderful. Maui grown and made products awaiting you every Saturday morning from 7 to 11 at the Kualamalu Town Center near Pukalani Longs. 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What else to let you know about? Well, I want you to know about the underwriters of my show. They're such good folks. And let's see, I'm going to bring up that. I ought to know it by heart by now, but just to be sure I'm getting it right with you, yes. Every Wednesday morning, my show, The B-Train, is underwritten by Maui realtor Pono Paul, who donates a portion of his commissions to local Maui nonprofits. Thank you so much, Pono Paul, for your Pono ways, for loving and supporting this radio station and helping to make it possible for us to be on the air. We have been on the air since March of 2002, goes way back now, and we're going to have a birthday celebration coming up. I'm going to announce that a little later in the show. But my show, also underwritten by Kitty Love Collective on behalf of Cat Cafe Maui at the Queen Kaʻahumanu Shopping Center. And it's a beautiful place to get up close and personal with felines. All the cats there are available for adoption through their partnership with Maui Humane Society. And they have found forever homes for about 1,150 cats since they opened in the fall of 2022. How about that? How about that? How about this Beatles tune? Let's just hear it. You may think it was written, you know, by someone in the Beatles, yes, but actually not. The Beatles covered it in 1965, and so it was not written by Ringo Starr, but very much associated with the Beatles. It appeared on their album, Help. Here it is.

Yeah, Nancy Griffith with Morning Song for Sally. And behind that, we heard from a new release, Through the Open Window, the Bootleg Series, Volume 18, Bob Dylan celebrating his birthday, which was on Sunday. 85 years young is Mr. Robert Zimmerman, a.k.a. Bob Dylan. So we heard Tomorrow is a Long Time, recorded in Minneapolis in 1962. So good that Bootleg Series is around. Otherwise, we may have never heard some of these recordings that didn't make the studio, regular studio albums. And at the top, from Help, the Beatles with Act Naturally. And yes, I promised I'd let you know about our big party coming up, and I'm going to do that right now. We invite you to come boogie with us at Mulligan's on the Blue. It's going to be a fun night, Saturday, June 13th, from 6 to 9 in the evening. The celebration of Mana'o Radio's 24th anniversary. We're now in our 25th year, but we had our official 24th year back in March, and we're celebrating that. We've had to postpone once on account of the weather, but this time going to happen. Music featuring Shay Derrick and the Full Flavor Band. Also, Mana'o Radio DJ Chris Curran will be providing the tunes. If you want to get your early bird tickets online, manaoradio.com/boogie. 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It's going to be a heck of a great party, and I hope to see you there. Our sponsors who help make this possible are Aloha Discount Liquor, Oppo Rec and Kusachi, Hawaii Farmers Union United, Lowenthal and Lowenthal, Makai Power Systems, Malama Kula, Mala Ocean Tavern, and Poganpole Kitchens, Hawaii. We are a family. This is the station that can and does. We broadcast from somewhere near the middle of the Pacific Ocean, and we get that music to you and all around the world, wherever you may be. Got a tune coming up here from the Beach Boys, since we talked about the party. There'll be a lot of things that won't necessarily be health foods for sale, but there may be some very healthy foods for sale. But here are the Beach Boys extolling the virtues of vegetables from their release, Smile. You're tuned to the B Train. I'm Dr. B.

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Piggy dance, well, everybody do the piggy dance. 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

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And there you have it. 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Into my final hour, I am going to play you a tune from Leonard Cohen, Live in London. It was recorded in July of 2008, and I believe released the next year. Here is Leonard Cohen with this one, I think, about, isn't it, Suzanne? Is that right? Let's hear it. Leonard, you sing it. We'll be listening. Here we go.

sun pours down like honey on Our Lady of the Harbor, and she shows you where to look amid the garbage and the flowers. There are heroes in the seaweed.

In that little set, we started off live in London with Leonard Cohen. The year was 2008. You heard Leonard singing a classic of his, Suzanne. Then Jennifer Warnes, who released a CD called Famous Blue Raincoat, 20th Anniversary Edition. All of that, I believe, were Leonard Cohen covers. And in that set, I played for you from that release, Ain't No Cure for Love. Linda Ronstadt and Emmylou Harris followed with For a Dancer. And finally, you heard it, Jackson Brown with Take It Easy. Jackson Brown wrote the song in 1971. He had some difficulty writing it, just couldn't quite get the second verse right, as I have heard the story. So Glenn Frey of the Eagles stepped in and helped him complete that song, Take It Easy, which turned out to be the Eagles' debut single and a huge hit for the Eagles. And speaking of Glenn Frey, major support for Monaro Radio is provided by, right here in 2026, the Cindy and Glenn Frey Foundation, Mamona Bakery and Coffee Shop, Aloha Discount Liquor, Backlit Buddha Studios, Commercial Properties of Maui, Tamura's Market, and Fine Wine and Liquors. Thanks to Blue Ginger Resort, where Horowitz and Tilly, LLC, Pogan Pole Kitchens, Hawaii, Broth Cafe at Alive and Well, Outrigger Kaanapali Beach Resort, John Cadman's Baila Baila Studio, and Sung King, Hawaii. And my show is underwritten every Wednesday morning by Maui realtor Pono Paul, who donates a portion of his commissions to local Maui nonprofits. He's a Pono guy. He knows real estate inside and out. He can help you. And thank you so much, Pono Paul, for your love and support of Manaʻo Radio. Show also underwritten by the Kitty Love Collective. On behalf of Cat Cafe Maui, they have a wonderful place where you can get together with kitties over at the Queen Kaʻahumanu Shopping Center. And all the felines there are available for adoption through their partnership with Maui Humane Society. About 1,150 cats have found their forever homes through that program since the program opened and Cat Cafe Maui opened in the fall of 2022. More about that online, catcafemaui.com. Let's see, what's up next here? Oh, I want to play you a little something from Jerry Douglas on the Dobro from his release, Traveler. This is a cover of a Paul Simon tune, The Boxer, on Manaʻo Radio. Little instrumental, I believe, or maybe it has some vocal. Has vocals on it. Let's have a listen.

This isn't like the usual New York songs. A lot of songs you hear nowadays about New York, they're all the glamour kind on the 42nd Street Broadway theaters. You hear them all the time. New York, New York, the wonderful town. Let's go to New York for our vacation and see what a great town it is. This wasn't written up there where all those songs are written. This is written down in the United States. Rambling out in the Wild West, leaving the towns that I love the best, I thought I'd seen some ups and downs till I rambled into New York town. Buildings going down to the ground, people going up to the sky.

He took a seat and got off on 42nd Street. I met this fella named Dolores there. He started rubbing his hands through my hair. I run to 10 hot dog stands, 4 movie houses, and a couple of dancing studios back on the subways. Well, I swung onto my old guitar as I grabbed hold of that old subway car. From a rock and roll and reeling ride, I landed up on the downtown side. Greenwich Village, Folklore Center.

Well, I walked down there and ended up in one of them coffee houses on the block, but I'd get on the stage, sing and play, and man there say, come back some other day, sound like a hillbilly. We want folk singers here.

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I blow it inside out and upside down. The man there said he's crazy about the sound. 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He's telling all his friends about it. A dollar a day's worth. After weeks and weeks of hanging around, I finally got a job in New York town. And a bigger place, a bigger money, too. Even joined the union and paid my dues 6 months in advance. Now, some very great man, he once said that some people rob you with a fountain pen. In New York, it take too long to find out just what he was talking about. A lot of people don't have too much food on their tables, but they got a lot of forks, a lot of knives, and they got to cut something. Watch out.

So one morning when the sun was warm, I rambled out of New York town. Pulled my cap down over my eyes, headed out for the western skies. So long, New York. Howdy, East Orange.

that big black train from the Earls of Leicester, who are Sean Camp, Barry Bales, Charlie Cushman, and last but not least, Jerry Douglas. They call themselves the Earls of Leicester, and they are recreating here the music of Flat and Scruggs from 1954 to 1965, Big Black Train. Ahead of that, it was Bob Dylan from this wonderful new release, Through the Open Window, Bootleg Series, Volume 18. Bob Dylan, who has reached the venerable age of 85. I don't know if he would look at it as venerable, but he's with us, and for all these years, or most of them anyway, of his, wherever his adult life began, somewhere in his early teens or maybe before that, he's been singing the songs, writing the songs, and I just find that as time goes by, his songs sound better and better and more fitting as time goes on. So that was Talkin' New York from that Through the Open Window release, recorded in New York City in April of 1962. Before that, ahead of that, Michael Buono, Mikey Buono, called into the show. He had his own show here for many, many years, I think, including a Thursday morning show in this time slot. And he texted me mentioning Eddie Dalton and the song Another Day Old. And I trust his taste in music so much that I played it for you before I even heard it. There you were. Eddie Dalton, Another Day Old. Thanks for requesting that, Mike Buono. Ahead of that, it was Richard Thompson with the 1952 Vincent Black Lightning. Chet Atkins with La Golondrina, The Swallow. Jerry Douglas with The Boxer from his Traveler release. Oh, that's what we heard in the set. It's 9:46. I'm just going to play you a short track of Beatles messing around in the early 60s, and then I'm going to slide my way out of here. How about that? Thank you for joining me this morning on the B Train. For whatever part you've been there, you're there right now. Thank you so much. Here are the Beatles live on the BBC. The year was 1962 or 3, somewhere in there.

So to close out my show this morning, we went back to 1963. Yes, it was 1963. I looked it up to hear from the Beatles on the BBC there, Can't Buy Me Love. And I plan to be back a week from now. It'll be June. Yes, it'll be June 3rd, Wednesday, June 3rd. And I plan to be here doing my thing on the B train. I'm Dr. B. Thank you so much for giving me company this morning, and by listening, being an active part of our radio family. We love you, and this is a station that, you know, we love the music, so we play the music we love for you. It just all goes together like that. So I'm out of here. See you in a week, thereabouts, I guess almost exactly a week, 6 in the morning on June 3rd, so keep having a wonderful day. It's a beautiful day on Maui, currently 80 degrees under sunny skies. Don't get much better than that. Me ke aloha, a hui hou.

good morning. Nope, it's not Bill and the Extravaganza. It's Tim sitting in. Bill, he's on assignment today. He'll be back soon. It's 10 o'clock and you're tuned to listener-supported Manao Radio, KMNO, Wailuku, Maui, Hawaii. 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Let Maui Piano Tuning make your piano work and sound even better. We have a theme for today. Bill always has themes and some birthday stuff. Don Williams has a birthday today. Had some crossover hits from country. We're going to play some of Don Williams later. The theme today is places that you'd like to go, like mountains, rivers, maybe waterfalls, heaven for sure, freeways and roads. So we're going to be doing that. If there's something you think might fit into that theme and you'd like to let me know about it, 808-242-5666. That's the number here. Give me a call. We'll see what we can do. Going to let this finish, and then we got Johnny Rivers. Want to go to a river.

wintry summer's evening, a weeping willow sang its lullaby and shared our secret. And now and then I find myself thinking of the day.

From Saskatchewan, Saskatoon, naturally, comes this very lovely young lady who writes her own songs, songs like Born to Take the Highway, Joni Anderson.

How about that for some early Joni Mitchell? Joni Anderson, Born to Take the Highway. We're doing themes of places you'd like to be. Jim Croce, Alabama Rain. Van Morrison, Bright Side of the Road. The Zion Harmonizers, Down by the Riverside. Sam Cooke, That's Heaven to Me. The Moody Blues with Is This Heaven? Peter Batan, Waterfall, great song. And we started off with Johnny Rivers. The river would be a good place to be. Baby, I need your love, and I'm Tim. I'm sitting in for Mr. Best. He makes me call him Mr. Best. He deserves that honor. I want to thank you for being here. I want to say good morning to Kat, Marcy, Ben, Meg, Lucia, Marlon, of course. Good morning, and good morning to you. Thanks for spending a little time here on Manao Radio. I want to thank our major supporters, some of them, Cynthia Conrad Design and Robbins Ridge, thank you very much. Coconut Kuleana, Restaurant Marlowe, Daryl Wilson, Mr. Wright Yards and Gardens, Outdoor Living, How Maui Is Meant to Live, Tim Jazz Now, MauiPianoTuning.com, Hawaiian Carpet One and Hawaiian Ceramic Tile, Maui Realtor Dave Futch, our very own Jerry Valdres, thank you, Jerry, Malama Kula and Wailuku Coffee Company. 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And you can also sign up to give your time and talent as a volunteer. All help matters, now more than ever. You know, Bill likes to do the birthday list. Got a guy here, Don Williams. Play him a lot on the dirt road Sunday morning. He's got a birthday today. The Gentle Giant. Don Williams had a lot of crossover songs. We're going to play one of those. Don Williams, a great voice. Then we got more. If there's something you'd like to hear, 808-242-5666. We are Manao Radio.

on an old radio request there. Great song. Thank you so much for that request. Tim Jasnow, one of the underwriters of this show. Thank you. Tom Waits, House Where Nobody Lives. Misty Mountain String Band in there with Rivers End. Jesse Winchester, Yankee Lady. Peter Rowan, Barefoot Country Road. 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Gordon Lightfoot, Carefree Highway. And Tulsa Time from Don Williams. Today would have been his birthday. A good guy. We're doing songs, taking requests about places you'd like to be. Just about places. I'm glad to be here at listener-supported Manao Radio, KMNOY, Luku, Maui, Hawaii. 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I want to thank the underwriters. I'm sitting in for Bill Best today. I call him Mr. Best. He's a good guy, a good friend. He's just on assignment. And underwriting Bill's program and supporting Manao Radio are community-minded folks like Mercer Advisors, serving as fiduciaries nationwide since 1985, and Tim Jasnow at MauiPianoTuning.com, maintaining pianos for many of the top stars in music. Maui Piano Tuning makes bad pianos sound good and good pianos sound great. I'm going to get a piano just to check that out. 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Got a great PSA for you. Maui Cancer Resources, well, they're hosting Camp for Cancer Recovery. It's a supportive retreat for men and women currently going through treatment. The camp is scheduled for August 7th through the 9th, and it's made possible through community grants and support. Now, this program is for

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In a cold and lonesome boxcar, a dying hobo lay. His pal sat there before him with a

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0: señorita. ¿Tú nunca has comido cuchifrito?
1: 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Friday the 29th, Kirk and the Collaborators are in Haiku at the Pavella Tap Room from 4 to 6:30. And Jeremy Savo is at Ocean Vodka in Kula Saturday the 30th from 5 to 7 p.m. And don't forget, it's open, available, and free for venues or bands to sign up and list your events. 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

Oh yeah, Manao Radio doing a little Asleep at the Wheel right there. Little Ray Benson across the street from the Alamo. That would be the Menger Hotel. I've stayed there. It's haunted. Yes, it is haunted for sure. We're doing songs about places you'd like to be. Maybe Tulane Highway. That was Pure Prairie League. Roger Miller, The Ballad of Waterhole Number 3, Fire Lake, Bob Seger. We had All the Soft Places to Fall. That was Merle and Willie. Dolly, Emmylou, and Linda, the trio. Hobo's Lament, great album. The Trio Collection. Stream of Whiskey, that was Doc Watson, Mark Knopfler, along with Emmylou Harris. This is Us. Just got a call from Virginia. They were visiting here, they listen to Manao Radio, and they can't seem to turn it off. Want to thank people that helped that happen. We have major supporters to thank. Annie and the Orphans, Automatic AV Installation, Rodeo General Store, MauiProperty.com, Rick Strini Ceramics and Glass, Wang Leong Kuchia LLC, Doorway Into Light, Shelton's Auto Masters, Island Auto Storage, Maui Coffee Roasters, and Andy and Sarah Reidinger. 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Always lots of stuff to do. We'd appreciate it very, very much. All right. Thank you for the calls. I'm just sitting in for Bill. Bill Best, Mr. Best. We sent him out on assignment. Got a song for him coming up. Bill, we love you.

0: Manao Radio, Jill Cocker, you are so beautiful. Hey, thanks for being here. Thank you for the calls. I'm Tim, sitting in for Bill. Joan Baez did that great version of Hello in There. I don't know if you heard Dorothy Betts last night. 8 to midnight, always a great show. John Prine was her featured artist. Dorothy Betts, go on, listen on demand. Check that out. Rodney Crowell, Shane on the Moon. Shame on That Moon. Roseanne Cash and Bruce Springsteen singing back up. Sea of Heartache. Sea of Heartbreak. Now, Roseanne and Rodney were married for a while. That Johnny Cash had several son-in-laws. That could be a show right there. All of Johnny Cash's son-in-laws. One of his daughters was married to Marty Stewart at one point. Leon Russell was not one of Johnny's son-in-laws. Back to the island. We had a request all the way from Virginia. Thank you. That's cool. Must be 6 o'clock in the evening there. Thunder Island. That was Jay Ferguson. The Exceptions with Down by the Ocean and the Marvelettes. Don't mess with Bill. Well, you're tuned to listener-supported Manao Radio, KMNO Wailuku, Maui, Hawaii. 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It's a great way to listen. It is free. A little bit after noon right now. Time for the Feature Story News Report. 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Let's check out the news.
1: From Feature Story News in Paris, I'm Ross Cullen. The head of the World Health Organization has warned that the ongoing conflict in the Democratic Republic of Congo between the army and rebels is hampering the Ebola outbreak response. Tedros Adhanom Ghebreyesus says the east of the country is at the center of a catastrophic collision of disease and conflict. Authorities say M23 rebels are fighting the Congolese army for control of a town in North Kivu province, and health officials warn that the clashes will make it difficult to tackle the outbreak. Some countries have introduced travel bans and quarantine protocols for people arriving from the affected area. The Congolese health authorities say roughly 1,000 people are currently showing symptoms consistent with Ebola. Prosecutors and the Public Counsel for Victims are pushing for former Philippines President Rodrigo Duterte to stand trial this year. He faces 3 charges of crimes against humanity at the International Criminal Court relating to his war on drugs campaign. Europe correspondent William Denslow reports.
2: In April, a pre-trial chamber confirmed the charges against Mr. Duterte and committed him to trial.

0: accusing it of not having a coherent plan and harming economic growth with its policies. Associate political editor of The New Statesman, Rachel Cunliffe, says she's surprised at the position the former Labour leader is taking on Brexit.
1: And Tony Blair, who was the champion of the EU, has come out and said, just as Brexit wasn't the answer in 2016, reversing it in 2026 isn't the answer, which is a real about turn.
0: The US space agency NASA has unveiled plans for a permanent base on the moon, with the first mission set to launch later this year. The announcement comes just days after China sent three astronauts into orbit as part of its own push to reach the lunar surface by 2030. Iris Spitzer has more.
2: NASA Administrator Jared Isaacman laid out a $20 billion blueprint with private industry playing a central role for a permanent American foothold on the lunar surface, including robotic landers, drones, and terrain vehicles to ultimately pave the way for humans.
3: America is returning to the moon. We are working alongside our many international and commercial partners to leverage the incredible capabilities from commercial industry to build a moon base.
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4: With FSN Spotlight, I'm Simon Marks, hearing today and tomorrow from the UN's top humanitarian aid official about the scale of the challenge posed by the ongoing crisis in Gaza. Tom Fletcher is the World Body's Under-Secretary General, coordinating government and NGO efforts to get humanitarian supplies into the territory and clear the rubble there. Today, the issue of the supplies. It is a complicated picture.
5: Post-ceasefire, we've been getting in enough to feed 1.5 million hot meals a day, for example. Tens of thousands of shelters. We've got 100,000 kids back into some form of education. We've just finished a big vaccination campaign. So that there's a lot of very good things there happening that we weren't being allowed to do before the ceasefire. Against that, we're still facing a big restriction on what we can bring in. A lot of restriction on dual-use items, including things like wheelchairs and so on, and school materials that we can't get in at the scale we need. And our NGO colleagues are still facing massive registration issues. So we really rely on those NGOs. We're a community here, and especially in a time of massive cuts, it can't just be the UN agencies. We need that kind of that partnership with the NGOs, and they're facing huge restrictions on what they can what they can bring in.
4: Those restrictions being imposed by the Israelis, they say, for security reasons. Tomorrow, the Under-Secretary General on what's happening to all that rubble.
0: And now another look at the top stories. The head of the World Health Organization has warned that the ongoing conflict in the Democratic Republic of Congo between the army and rebels is hampering the Ebola outbreak response. Officials from Iran's Revolutionary Guard Corps say a renewed war with the United States is unlikely. And the US space agency NASA has unveiled plans for a permanent base on the moon. That's the latest feature story news. This is Ross Cullen reporting from Paris.
6: 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Yep, I'm Tim, sitting in for Bill Best, Mr. Best. We sent him out on assignment. He will be back. In the meantime, I'm here. If there's something you'd like to hear, we are taking requests. Thank you for all the calls the last couple hours. Got more coming up. We're at 808-242-5666. You let us know what you'd like to hear, and we'll do our best.

John Stewart, Durango, from the album Cannons in the Rain, right here on the Nao Radio. We had Freddie Fender, Dime, Tell Me is what that means. Ames Anderson and Marianne Anderson. Ames wrote that song, Gracias Señor. Beautiful song, beautiful message. Thank you, guys. Hoyt Axton, Viva Pancho Villa. That album was from 1999, A Rusty Old Halo, and Where Did the Money Go? Linda Ronstadt, too, Los Laureles, and Carmelita. Jackson Brown with The Only Child. Fleetwood Mac with Songbird. I'm Tim, I'm just sitting in for Bill. Having a good time here, enjoying the great calls, the support, appreciate that. Want to thank the underwriters that helped Bill do this Wednesday show. Alice McDermott and the Maui team of Mercer Advisors, providing objective wealth management since 1985. And thanks to Mr. Tim Jasnow, MauiPianoTuning.com, piano tuner for the Maui Arts and Cultural Center. Now, Tim is going to be happy to come to your home to get your piano sounding better with attention to voicing, action regulation, and good tuning. Good people right there. Thank you. We remain nonprofit, non-commercial, entirely listener-supported. We're all volunteers. I want to thank some of the folks that make that possible. Jim and Andrea Harris, Gil Brooks Computer Services and Pro Arts Playhouse in Kihei. Thank you. Thank you for your ongoing support. And thank you for being here. We got some more stuff this afternoon. We've got some requests coming up I'm going to get to. Got some stuff about dreaming coming your way. Thanks for being here at my Nao Radio.

In the town of Louisville lived a man they called Big Bad Bill. I want to tell you, he sure was tough. He certainly did strut that stuff.

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Big Bad Bill is Sweet William now. Married life has changed him somehow. Here's a man that they all used to fit.

0: Might have gone, but what for? Awfully different without you. Don't get around much anymore. Awfully different without you. Don't get around much anymore.
1: Willie Nelson, of course, don't get around much anymore. I'm Tim, sitting in for Bill Best today, having a good time with you. Thanks for the calls and the comments and the requestesses. Besides Willie, we had Maria Muldaur, I'll Be Your Baby Tonight. Leon Redbone, Big Bad Bill Is Sweet William Now. American Nomad by request. Tom Littell, Big Boned Woman. You want to hear some good bluegrass? Sunday mornings, 6 o'clock, Live with the Tell Bluegrass. Tom Littell, the man knows what he's doing. Tammy Savoy in there with Big Baby. The Everly Brothers, All I Have to Do Is Dream. And we started off with Roy Orbison, Dream Baby, How Long Must I Dream? Thank you for being here. PSA is a very important part of what we do. We're about community and music. Got a really important one here. Holly Cowcow. Well, they've announced that they need some help with their outreach program. It's never been greater than today, the need for help. They delivered 3,322 meals to Kupuna and folks with disabilities in the month of April. That's an average of 110 a day. And furthermore, 2,672 dinners were served to those with food insecurity. That's an average of 89 per night. Holly Cowcow could really use more volunteers because of all this extra workload that's going on right now. The community's invited to learn more about volunteering with Holly Cowcow. If you'd like to get involved, contact their office, 808-875-8754. I'm going to give you that again, Holly Cowcow's phone number, 808-875-8754, or Holly Cowcow, that's HALEKAUKAU at rcchawaii.org. 808-875-8754. Holly Cowcow doing good stuff out there. Thank you for being here at Listener Supported Manao Radio, KMNO Wailuku, Maui, Hawaii. 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
2: In the memory of Bob Crouch and Les Adam, Manao Radio presents the Hawaiian History Moment. Aloha e oi. My name is Richard Mickelson. We continue this series, sharing Hawaiian history with Close Hall. The inspiration for these stories is from Bob Krause's Hawaii Maritime Chronology. Using his notes and sources, we have formulated this series to tell the story of Hawaii. Before the Constitution, Hawaiians learned to perform many tasks and skills introduced by the foreigners. They built the first sugar mill and made fine molasses. But when the Constitution was made, men ceased to practice these crafts. Here is something to think over. Men were glad in those days to work hard and acquire a name for skill in order to find a chief. The name of carpenter to chief so-and-so, or blacksmith to chief so-and-so, or boat builder to chief so-and-so, made both man and chief famous. And for pay, he received land, a strip out of a great district to live upon at ease, and food, tapas, and fishnets. These were the rewards he received, delightful to his heart as a soft, gentle rain. But today, all the craftsman gets is a quarrel over property and a blow at the head and at the chin. More Hawaiian History is available Tuesday nights at 8:50 p.m. on the Manao Radio Hawaiian History Moment Discussion and Digression Session with Dorothy Betts. Hawaiian History Moment episodes can be viewed on Buck Mickelson's and Story of Hawaii Museum's Facebook pages. Mahalo to Eddie Tanaka and to Vince Esquire. We're playing the music behind the Hawaiian History Moment.

0: Beneath the forests of these sacred valleys awaits the riches and treasures of our ancestors past. And their intention to our future is to embrace our Aina, to sacrifice the labors of our bodies to this great land of Ka'eleku. Mahalo e nā kupuna, me ke aloha palena ole.
1: Hey everybody, this is Brother Ray talking to you. Now I want each and every one of y'all to come with me and feel the spirit of this here tune.

Well, you've heard the story of the hot rod race that fatal day when the Ford and the Mercury went out to play. Well, this is the inside story, and I'm here to say it was a kid that was driving that Model A. It's got a Lincoln motor, and it's really souped up, but that Model A body makes it look like a pup. It's got 12 cylinders, uses them all with an overdrive. It just won't stall. It's got a four-barrel carb, dual exhaust, 411 gears, so you can really get lost. It's got safety tubes, and I'm not scared. The brakes are good, and the tires are fair. We left San Pedro late one night. The moon and the stars were shining bright. Everything went fine up the Grapevine Hill. We was passing cars like they were standing still. And all of a sudden, like a flick of an eye, a Cadillac sedan had passed us by. A remark was made, there's a car for me, but by then the taillights were all you could see. Well, the fellas ripped me for being behind, so I started to make that Lincoln unwind. I took my foot off the gas, and man alive, I shoved it down into overdrive. Well, I wound it up to 110, twist the speedometer cable off the end. I had my foot feet clear to the floor, said that's all there is, and there ain't no more. I went around a corner and I passed a truck. I whispered a prayer, just for luck. The fenders were clicking, the guardrail post, the guys beside me were white as ghosts. I guess they thought I'd lost my sense. The telephone poles looked like a picket fence. They said, slow down, I see spots, the lines in the road just look like dots. Smoke was rolling out in the back when I started to gain on that Cadillac. I knew I could catch him and hoped I could pass, but when I did, I'd be short on gas. Went around a corner with the tires on the side, you could feel the tension. Man, what a ride. I said, hold on, I got a license to fly and a Cadillac pulled over. Let me go by. And all of a sudden, the rod started knocking, went down in a dip and started rocking. I look at my mirror and the red light was blinking. Cops was after my hot rod Lincoln.

Now we're doing 110, this certainly was a race. For a Rambler to pass a caddy would be a big disgrace. The guy must have wanted to pass me out as he kept on tooting his horn. I'll show him that a Cadillac is not a car to scorn. Beep, beep, beep, beep, beep, his horn went beep, beep, beep. Now we're doing 120 as fast as

That's right, stuff you don't hear anywhere else. That's what Bill Best always says. I'm Tim, sitting in for Bill today. He's on assignment. The Playmates. Beep, beep. Oh, yeah. Hot Rod Lincoln, that was Charlie Ryan. Carl Perkins, Blue Suede Shoes, Rockabilly Fever, Wanda Jackson. Elvis, Good Rockin' Tonight. Marsha Ball, Something's Got a Hold of Me. The Dire Straits, by request, thank you. Sultan's a Swing. Ray Charles, I Don't Need No Doctor. And we started off with Ray and Angie Stone and Shout. Had a good day today. I'm Tim. It's been a pleasure. Gonna make way for the next host. Gonna get the steam cleaner out, get all the cooties out of here. Want to remind you of another PSA, very important. It's about the Boo Boo Zoo. Now they're taking in all animals in distress, whether personal pet, farm, or wildlife, and they need volunteers to help with the barnyard animals. If you love the animals and you love the outdoors, because that's where they keep their animals, outdoors, you can volunteer at the Boo Boo Zoo. And if you can feed hay to their goats and deer, push a broom, run a power washer, that's what I'm going to be doing in here in just a minute. You need to be at least 16 years or older. You can contact Mr. Sylvan. Sylvan can be reached at 808-870-0118. Sylvan, 808-870-0118. And you can find the Boo Boo Zoo at eastmauianimalrefuge.org. Got a few more things coming up, and then I'm out of here. You guys have a great evening. Stay tuned and always be safe and be kind. Thank you.

place. Wildest box in town is Duke's place. Love that piano sound in Duke's place. Saxes do their tricks in Duke's place. Fellas swing their chicks in Duke's place. Come on, get your kicks in Duke's place. Take it, Duke.

Well, good afternoon, friends. My name is Johnny Pinata. Thank you, Tim. What a show that was. I actually got a call after you left telling me how fun this afternoon was, and I totally agree with that. Well, my name is Johnny Pinata. This is my show, A Musical Stream, and you are tuned to listener-supported Mana'o Radio, KMNO, Wailuku, Maui, Hawaii, at 91.7 FM, streaming worldwide at mana'oradio.com, in memory of Duncan Mack and courtesy of the Grace Family Foundation. 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And even though we're having August weather in May, it is just spectacular. Had to skip a show a couple of weeks ago, so it is so great to be back and be high above Wailuku Town here at Mana'o Tower on the 91st floor. The views are just spectacular. I can see from Hokipa all the way to La Perouse. Behind me, the entire span of the West Maui Mountains. So good to be back with you guys. One of the things that I've been trying to do this year is celebrate, find ways to celebrate in a time where it doesn't seem like we have a whole lot of celebration. So I'm going to continue that, and we'll get started. It is the lusty month of May.